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0: There's Keith at 98.6. On the way, more great numbers from the Grand Funk Railroad, Shy Lights, John Fred and his Playboy Band, and more. Next.
1: 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We'll do the birthday club drawing after 7:30. After 8:30, the first Marquette Minute of the new school year. We'll talk to Mindy McConaughey at the Academy. And after 9 o'clock, Jay McCracken is in from the Ottawa Area Chamber of Commerce and Industry. 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And we'll see what else we get into as we get back into the swing. 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

0: Here's the Shy Lights and Have You Seen Her? The Pointer Sisters, Elton John, Blues Image, and more, all coming up in a moment.
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0: Jackie Wilson, Higher and Higher. Billy Joel, B.J. Thomas, The Rascals, and more on the way in a moment.
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0: 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On the way, Bee Gees, Hollies, John Paul Young, and more.
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0: There's the Beatles, and From Me to You, more timeless classics, CCR, Evelyn Champagne King, the Cufflinks, and more, providing next.
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0: yeah. James Taylor and You've Got a Friend. My friend, you've got Joe South, Spanky and our gang, Fleetwood Mac and more headed your way next.
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0: there, Chicago, and make me smile. It is that time already. My name is Bird, and I must fly for today. I will be back soon, however. Until then, do find, like, and follow me on Facebook and Instagram, Bird Radio. Bird with a Y. Would be honored and thrilled. More of the greatest music ever made is on the way next. Don't go far. Talk to you soon.
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My name is Dusty. That was Eddie Floyd. It's Knock on Wood. Coming up, it's Cool in the Gang. Get down on it. B.W. Stevenson's My Maria. George Harrison, My Sweet Lord. All that's coming your way. Let's keep going now. How about this one? It's called Stuck in the Middle with You.

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0: They just can't stop it. There's games people play by the spinners.
1: In every job that must be done, there is an element of fun. You find the fun, and snap! The job's a game.
0: And here we go with your no smoking shock hazard. Look both ways before crossing. Spoonful of news for today. Use only as directed. Televangelist Katie Souza claims aliens invaded her body and took her eggs. I tried to ignore it, but this story really has legs. The car was hit by a train after the driver went around the crossing arms. Do they raise these people on idiot farms? An octopus latches itself onto a fisherman's face and he had to beat it loose. Reminds me of a divorce lawyer who doesn't understand a truce. There it is, your prescribed dose. Spoonful of news for today.
2: 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We'll do the birthday club drawing after 7:30. After 8:30, the first Marquette Minute of the new school year. We'll talk to Mindy McConaughey at the Academy. And after 9 o'clock, Jay McCracken is in from the Ottawa Area Chamber of Commerce and Industry. We're going to talk about the debate days over the next couple of weeks and some other things happening. 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

0: My Maria, there's B.W. Stevenson. Alrighty, on the way after the break, a song for you that was inspired by an article about a Vietnam War veteran that had been wounded and wanted to get away from all the attention he was receiving when he got back home. That song is coming up for you, and it's done by Elton John.
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0: for once in my life. That's the name of that one from Stevie Wonder. Let's do our rule of etiquette for today. As you get ready for the holidays, you got to remember to take a gift to the hostess when you're invited to someone's home. And it's proper etiquette to take something to the hostess. So here's a suggestion. If you got somebody that has candles, they like candles and stuff, gift them the electric candle lighter. Like this little zapper thing, you know, that you can just hold it, push a button, and it lights the candle. They don't have to worry about using a lighter or matches or any of that stuff anymore.
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0: you never done if you love me. All right, let's do another one of those tips on keeping us safe while we're dealing with those weirdos out there we call humans. When you're out and about in the old public eye, be aware of your surroundings. Keep an eye on things going around you. When you're walking to and from your vehicle or whatever, even walking through a store, through a mall, be aware of what's going on around you, what people around you are doing. Don't just be so focused on the thing in your hand that you lose sight of what's coming after you.
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Days a Week. It's from the, some group called the Beatles. Anyway, on the way for you, Carole King, It's Too Late, Signs from Five Man Electrical Band, right back where we started from, Maxine Nightingale. Now it's Blackwater. Here's the Doobie Brothers.

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0: Inexplicable Band. The song is called Signs. And it's time to do our brain exercise for today. Trivia question here to get you thinking. It's a bit of our nation's history. See if you know this one. Which president led the United States during World War I? Which president led the United States during World War I? Think about that one. I'll tell you the answer coming up next.
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I'm Dusty, and that was Bob Seger and the Silver Bullet Band. It's called Still the Same. On the way, Dance, Dance, Dance by Chic. Sly and the Family Stone, Thank You, and Beach Boys, Fun, Fun, Fun. Lots of good stuff. Let's keep going now. Here's Looking Out My Back Door from Creedence Clearwater Revival.

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1: Hello out there. The Wayback Machine, my incomparable invention for traveling through time, has been set for the year
0: 1977. Go back to this date in 1977 when a record was set for the most flowers sold in the U.S. in a single day. FTD delivered more than 3,100 floral arrangements for Elvis Presley's funeral, wiping out all the Memphis area florists. Happened this date, 1977.
2: 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We'll do the birthday club drawing after 7:30. After 8:30, the first Marquette Minute of the new school year. We'll talk to Mindy McConaughey at the Academy. And after 9 o'clock, Jay McCracken is in from the Ottawa Area Chamber of Commerce and Industry. We're going to talk about the debate days over the next couple of weeks and some other things happening. And we'll see what else we get into as we get back into the swing. 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

0: That was Paul McCartney and Wings. It's called My Love. 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

0: There's Jackie DeShannon, What the World Needs Now. Remember back early July, whenever that plane in Greece was taken off and the window blew out and a guy got partially sucked out and his wife and the flight attendant pulled him back in? The NTSB has come out with their preliminary report on that. And they're saying that there was a fan blade from the jet engine broke free, and that's what hit the side of the Boeing 737 and busted the window out, caused that man to be partially sucked out. So it was a part of the engine that came loose and caused that problem. Wow, that'd be scary.
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0: Shower the People. There you go, JT, Mr. James Taylor himself. Got a weird law here for you, this time out from Minnesota, where it's against the law to cross state lines with a duck on top of your head. No crossing state lines with a duck on top of your head in Minnesota.
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My name is Dusty. That was White Room by Cream. I got some good stuff coming up. We got Chairman of the Board. We got the Beatles. We got Fleetwood Mac. And right now we got Hot Child in the City. This is from Nick Gilder.

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0: There's the fortunes. You've got your troubles, and I hope they don't include eggs. Got a recall to tell you about, and it's the egg recall has been moved to the highest risk level. Salmonella has sickened dozens of people across several states. And so they've recalled more than 1.5 million cartons of eggs. 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

0: Let It Be. That's from the Beatles. And on the calendar for today, how about this? It is National Vanilla Custard Day. I was just looking up recipes for custard the other day.
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0: There's the Eagles. That's called Peaceful Easy Feeling. 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

0: Paul Simon, although this song was not on the Graceland album, it's 40 years ago this week that Paul Simon came out with a very controversial recording of the album Graceland. Not controversial because of the song itself or any of the songs, just about where he recorded it. He went to South Africa during a time when, you know, most of the world had basically boycotted them. He ended up bringing a lot of the musicians he recorded with in South Africa to the United States. I saw that tour. That show was one of the best concerts I've ever seen. It's Paul Simon. I'm Mark Elliott. More of the greatest hits of all time coming up on a Monday morning.
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0: Four Tops on the station playing the greatest hits of all time. Crosby, Stills, Nash, but not Young, along with the Animals. Well, they were young at the time. The Animals and the Guess Who. We're playing great music to get you through a Monday morning.
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0: Good Monday to you from the Country Financial Studio. It's time once again for RFD Illinois. I'm Delos Yonke.
1: I'm Rita Frazier. We are not recovering. We are still reeling from all the great conversations we had last week and into the weekend at the State Fair.
0: That is one of the good things. You go to the Illinois State Fair, and just like Saturday, I walked to determine which food I was going to get from the Commodities Pavilion, and you just find people. And sometimes you may see them two or three times a year, but it's always a great place to see them.
1: Donna and Mark Jackson, who are listening this morning, we saw them Saturday. They're in the Hall of Fame for the Illinois 4-H Delos. What great family. What a great people.
0: Very well deserved. And yeah, listen to us on WLDS. Always appreciate that. By the way, it was almost like a proud parent moment because in a similar vein, Rhiannon Branch was named Outstanding Young Alumni for Illinois 4-H.
1: Yes, another intern, another teammate, as you called her, with Farm Week. Congratulations, Rhiannon. Well deserved.
0: She said she was an intern in, what, 2017?
1: 17. And then Jenny Jackson was an intern in the IFB building. That's how we first got to know her in 2014.
0: Wow, it's amazing how those connections run. Okay, so coming up in the next few minutes, we'll have plenty of different excerpts from our interviews here from the Illinois State Fairgrounds, and we'll have more to come as the week goes on here on RFD Illinois.

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1: Welcome back to RFD Illinois. I'm DeLoss Yonke. Always great to be at the State Fair and to talk to so many different people from different parts about the state and about so many different things as well. But one of the conversations we had was with Director of Agriculture, Jerry Costello II. A lot of it was good and positive about improvements to the fairgrounds, what might come with now Building 29 being demolished. He said nothing specific about that, but says there are plenty of ideas in the works. One of the things we did, though, discuss, unfortunately, was the news of Tyson closing the Joslin plant with pretty much no notice whatsoever, not just affecting the 2,500 or so workers who are there, but a lot of people who take cattle there, and then that trickles to a lot of other associated parts of agriculture. Devastating news that came at us late last week.
2: DeLoss, it is devastating. There's no really other term or word to use for it. Here's what I can tell you. Immediately, I was on the phone with the governor's office calling me back, talking to leadership, honestly, on both sides of the aisle. Ryan Spain, who's a deputy minority leader under leader Tony McCombie, we've already had conversations. It is literally in his district or butts up to his district. So a lot of things in action right now. They were processing a couple of thousand animals a day. I think the plant was running at 70%. To your point, 2,500 people employed there. Those are all huge, huge numbers. I've had conversations, and I will have further conversations with the company. Some notice would have been nice, and that's what they did in Nebraska. So in Nebraska, there was about a two-month notice period. We have folks that literally were scheduled to deliver animals. Talked to somebody who was scheduled to deliver 25 steers literally this coming week. All of those things are things that we have to work out. We are working with other processing facilities in the state to try to make sure that they can handle those animals, work with our farmers, our ranchers. I promise you this, we're doing everything that we can, throwing everything in the kitchen sink at it to try to help our ag community. Again, there's some things I can talk about, some things I can't, but I promise you there are conversations going on with both Tyson and, more importantly right now, other plants to pick up the slack there.
1: You'd think it'd be a turnkey deal if you could get somebody to come in there and, you know, let's get it going again. But, you know, there are costs. It's an enormous project. Tyson will show you their books. You know, they were losing money. So
2: literally, we've had those conversations as of recently. What's interesting to me, two plants shut down, one of them that they're looking to sell. We need to find a user for this plant. So I can tell you immediately we were on the phone with them, and we will continue those conversations.
1: Illinois Ag Director Jerry Costello II. Also, we saw Saturday Scott Halpin with the Department of Ag. He's the Bureau Chief that oversees the harness racing that, unfortunately, both Friday and Saturday got rained out.
3: We're going to just try to make the best of it, and we hope that we can get these races in on Wednesday and Thursday as we have planned right now. This Illinois State Fair schedule has been pretty static. So we, by statute, we're supposed to race 5 days here and 5 days at DuQuoin State Fair. But we get a waiver, and we do 3 days at DuQuoin State Fair. So back to just Illinois, we always race on the Thursday, Friday, Saturday, and then those are called elimination races, and they're kind of building up to the finals on Thursday, which is the big race where we hand out like the governor's trophy and the First Lady's Trophy, and all the constitutional offices have a trophy to hand out for those finals on the Thursday races. So that's what we're building up to now. And missing these 2 days at Shorts at elimination, so we just have to improvise our schedule and make the best of it.
1: Scott Halpin with the Illinois Department of Agriculture, and an added challenge in there, not only having to make sure the track remains one of the fastest around. He says that mile track's one of the fastest there is. You also, if you have some wetness and softness and you have those concerts, grandstand events to deal with, extra effort to make sure that track is running as best as possible. Well, like you said, they'll do great work and they'll roll with situation at hand. Looks like temperatures will be a little bit less, maybe even in some places quite a bit less than where we were Friday and Saturday. But boy, there's still for some rain in the forecast for several days to go. Some folks with a lot of standing water. This is RFD, Illinois.
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16: Back on RFD Illinois, I'm Rita Frazier. Lots of rain at the state fair, but no lack of smiles. Champions were named in the Coliseum on Saturday night. A terrific parade for this year's Champion Drive, where McClay Gensini of Putnam County received Grand Champion honors for her crossbred steer.
17: What does this moment mean to you?
18: It means the world. I've been dreaming of winning this since I was a little kid, and me and my brother have always said if we win this, then we're going somewhere.
17: Tell us about your steer.
18: This is my steer Badger. He has been the best boy in the barn. He has never been mean in his life, and he's just the overall best steer I've ever shown.
17: All right, so he's a cross. Tell us about raising him and a little bit more about him.
18: He is a crossbred. We get him up at 4 in the morning, put him in the barn in the cooler. After that, we rinse him. And then after we rinse him, we work showmanship every day, and then we rinse him for a second time. So very long day.
17: All right. Tell us about you. How long have you been in 4-H and exhibiting?
18: I've been in 4-H for 8 years now. I've won the Grand Champion Heifer at the Illinois State Fair in 23. I've won 3 times in a row at the National Junior Maine and Jew show.
17: So you're a good student, and where are you headed to in the future, and what will you do with the money that you raise on Wednesday?
18: I'll probably put it towards my college and put it in my savings. And I'm not too sure where I'm gonna go for school because I'm only a sophomore in high school. So I'm still kind of undecided on that.
17: Agriculture?
18: Yes, definitely.
17: Congratulations.
18: Thank you.
16: McClay Gensini of Putnam County, the exhibitor of the Grand Champion Steer, Grand Champion Land of Lincoln Steer, shown by Brenna Dreyer out of Carlock with her Hereford Steer. Grand Champion Barrel this year, shown by Ike Heckman out of Putnam County.
17: Ike, tell us about your barrow and raising it and all about it.
19: I don't even know what to say.
17: What was it like raising the barrow?
19: We've only ever took him to one show, and this is his second show ever. He's never been beat. And at the start of the year, we got this pick from Noah Horsley, and he was sick for a long time of his life. Only about 3 months ago did he get better, and he finally healed up because he had staph super, super bad, too. And we took him to the Marshall Putnam jackpot show. And then we won that. And then he's been the easiest pig to take care of yet.
17: So what did it feel like when the judge picked you?
19: Crazy. Pure excitement.
17: How old are you? How long have you been in 4-H?
19: I'm 11 years old, and I've been in 4-H for 3 years.
17: What will you do with the money that you raised Wednesday night in the sale?
19: Probably put it into some funds for college.
17: What's the hardest thing about exhibiting hogs?
19: Preparation.
17: What about your parents? Tell us about your parents.
19: Mom, Angie Heckman. She is my mom, and...
20: The best mom ever.
19: And then we got Dad, Tim Heckman. He's the show dad. He does it all.
17: And you have brothers, it looks like.
19: And then this brother, Hunter.
16: Ike Heckman out of Putnam County. By the way, the proud parents Ike mentioned, Tim and Angie Heckman out of Hennepin. And Ike's 4-H club, the PC Progressors. Other champions named Saturday night. The Grand Champion Market Lamb, shown by Cashin Ellerbrock out of Henry County. That name is very familiar in the Grand Champion drive. The Grand Champion Goat, what a humble young lady and so proud. Ava Lansaw out of Morgan County had the Grand Champion Goat and the Land of Lincoln Champion. Congratulations there. Also, the Grand Champion Poultry Pen, shown by Austin Ader out of Champaign County. The Grand Champion Rabbit Meat Pen, shown by Tayton McKidrick out of Pike County in Pleasant Hill. We'll have more results and sounds from the fair this week as we celebrate in 2026 Illinois State Fair. Also early in the week, it was County Fair and Horse Racing Day to start the Illinois State Fair and honoring many County Fair board members, like Marty Kerback of Jersey County. He was honored for his 50 years of service.
21: Finally put in my 50 years, and that's plenty. Yeah, it's been a long time, and we've seen a lot of changes at the county level, seen a lot of changes at the state level.
17: Why did you join the Jersey County Fair Board initially?
21: Somebody got those barns ready for me when I came in as a freshman in high school with my first 4-H calf, and a neighbor came to me one day, and he says, get in, and I go, where are we going? And he says, just get in, and it was when we built the first cattle barn at Jersey County Fair, and they wanted somebody to hoss 2x4s up to the rafters so the other guys could nail them down, and anyhow, they started a junior board a couple years later, and in 76, they put me on the board. For the rest is history. I've been on tractor pull committee, the beauty pageant committee, the grounds committee, and over the years, it's been a good experience, but somebody had to get it ready for me, so I hope that I could get it ready for some other kid.
17: Being honored for your dedication, commitment to the community, and your two of your three sons are here to celebrate with you today.
22: Yeah, it's pretty cool.
17: Tell us about these boys, because the big transition that you made is handing the baton over to them for full-time farming. Tell us about what that's like.
21: We started out, the kids were always with me. No matter what we did, they were with me. And I told them, I said, it's the baton, and I've got it, but you can have it. But if you get it, you got to move on forward. Yeah, both of them on the board now. It's their interest and are doing well.
16: Congratulations, Marty Kerback, Jersey County Fair Board, 50 years. He mentioned his sons, Patrick and Thomas. They're both on the farm full time. And as he mentioned, are also now serving on the Jersey County Fair Board. And we want to point you in the right direction for more coverage of the 2026 Illinois State Fair. Head to farmweeknow.com. You'll also see coverage in your next edition of Farm Week. 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
23: With the RFD Ag Market Summary for this Monday morning, I'm Jim Taylor. Corn, beans, and Chicago wheat all finishing Friday higher. September corn closing 459 up 11. December corn up 11 and a quarter, 483 and a quarter. March corn 499 up 11 and a quarter. September beans closing 1177 and three quarters up 11 and three quarters. November beans up 10 and a quarter, 1192 and a half. January beans 1207 and three quarters up a dime. September wheat finishing 674 and three quarters up 22. December wheat 689 and a half up 21 and a quarter. March wheat 705 and a quarter up 20. September bean meal 310.20 up 280. And September bean oil on Friday 69.44 up 65 cents. Current electronic overnight trading. September corn up 2.5. December corn up 2 3/4. March corn 501 and a quarter. Up 2 1/4. September beans in the overnight up 3 3/4. November beans up 4, January beans up 3.25, 12.11. September wheat in the overnight down 4.5, December wheat down 4.5. March wheat 7.01.25, down 4. October Brent crude oil in outside markets this morning, 89.33, up 81 cents. The October gold contract, 44.20.80, up 17.10. Livestock rate from Friday, August, feeders 340.82, down $2. September feeder cattle down 265, 334.55. August live cattle 223.62, down 260. October live cattle 218.87, down $1.17. August lean hogs 95.40, down 7 cents. October lean hogs 81.75, down 37 cents. Illinois direct barrels and gilts trading steady on Friday, 60 to 70. That's the RFD Ag Market Summary for this Monday morning. 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
0: This is Early Morning Weather Report for Monday from meteorologist Paul Otto for listeners on the RFD Radio Network. Storms last evening and overnight will reach the Indiana border by sunrise this morning with lingering light rain and drizzle through about 9 a.m. this morning over southeast portions of the state. And in doing so, this will allow the cold front to pass through all but the southern tip of the state by the time we reach sunset to at last present reasonable highs. They'll be held in the low 80s to the north by 74 and middle to upper 80s for the southern half of the state, not only for today, but also for tomorrow before even greater relief arrives during the second half of this week, although Wednesday's cooler readings will be due to extensive cloud cover and more rain. But the result by late in the week will be a most excellent forecast in terms of temperatures as we get into Friday night lights at your local high school football game. And then that good weather will continue on into the weekend on the order of about 3 to 5 degrees below normal. That'll take us through the weekend and early next week. Precipitation will reach above normal for counties along and south of I-64, as well as northern parts of the state, while the rest of the state will just finish shy of normal for this week. Mid-range forecast for the 22nd through the 26th. After a near resort style weekend, they'll only be lacking on the cool morning lows as we only dip into the upper 50s and low 60s. We have to look forward to conditions remaining quiet on the western front for this entire weekend and for early next week, with high pressure over the Great Lakes fending off any large-scale organized systems like we had last week. If anything, I expect counties to the south and west of I-74 to reach normal, while everyone else will finish below normal for rainfall, simply due to a small disturbance that will only cross through southern parts of the state late this weekend and into Monday of next week, about a good 7 days out. This has been Please Notice, meteorologist Paul Otto for the RFD Radio Network.
2: Soybeans and corn are higher Friday. Cattle and hogs finished lower. I'm John Perkins with the Brown Field Market Update. When it comes to short stature corn, it all started with Stein. For decades, they've been focused on unique hybrids that deliver top yields. Stein invented short stature corn, then they perfected it. Stein has yield. Soybeans and corn were higher with help from crude oil while watching the weather. September beans are up 11.75, 11.77¾. November was 10.25 higher at 11.92½. September corn was up 11 at 4.59. December was 11.25 higher at 4.83¼. Cattle were lower on fund liquidation, watching the direct markets. October live is down 117 at 218.87. December was down $1.07 at 218.37. September feeders were 265 lower at 334.55. And with cash steady to lower, October hogs were down 37 at 81.75. December lean was 62 lower at 72.47.
3: Thanks, John. It was a pretty quiet Friday for direct cash cattle business following the light round of trade that took place on Thursday. A few bids did actually resurface at $233 live in Kansas and $351 dressed in Nebraska. For the week, reported business was mostly in the north at $228 to $230 live and $362 to mostly $365 dressed, all of which were below the prior week's weighted averages. Estimated cattle slaughter was 100,000 head, up 5,000 on the week and up about 16,000 on the year. The cash hog market had a slow end to the week. Processors were able to move needed numbers. The market continues to monitor demand, both globally and domestically. While there are some bright spots in both areas, there are still some uncertainties about long-term strength. Estimated hog slaughter was 420,000 head Friday, up 35,000 on the week and down more than 19,000 on the year. With John Perkins, I'm Megan Grebner for Brownfield.
1: That's all the time we have for RFD Illinois. One other thing about State Fair is food and food on a stick. I've had the pork twister, which is pork loin wrapped in bacon. Oh, my goodness. 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Mine was steak wrapped in bacon with cheese.
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1: 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So, still plenty of time. Come down here and enjoy.
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1: 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I'm DeLoss Yonke.
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26: NBC News Radio, I'm Mark Mayfield. President Trump is directing the Pentagon to scale back joint military exercises with South Korea, saying the decision is linked to Seoul's refusal to participate in U.S.-Israeli actions against Iran. In a Truth Social post, Trump wrote that although the drills could not be fully canceled at this stage, he was not happy that the U.S. had agreed to take part and highlighted his very good relationship with North Korean leader Kim Jong-un. The head of U.S. Central Command says there are indeed mental health challenges on board the aircraft carrier USS Abraham Lincoln after a sailor reportedly tried to jump overboard. Tammy Trujillo has the story.
27: But Admiral Brad Cooper said the ship had the lowest reported number of cases related to mental health out of all 11 active carriers. Cooper visited the ship on Saturday, which has been on a record deployment at sea in support of the war with Iran. Cooper called his visit awe-inspiring and praised the crew for making mental health a leadership priority. The USS George Washington is on its way to the Middle East to relieve the Lincoln. I'm Tammy Trujillo.
26: The memorandum of understanding that was supposed to put a pause on fighting between the U.S. and Iran is expiring today. The deal was reached in June after high-level talks mediated by Pakistan. There's little evidence that either side wants to extend the agreement. Both sides have accused the other of violating the terms of the deal multiple times. The Food and Drug Administration has upgraded an egg recall to the highest risk level. Here's Lisa Carton.
28: The FDA declared it a Class 1 recall on Wednesday, citing the possibility that consuming the eggs could cause serious health consequences or death. According to the latest update, nearly 98 people have been sickened across 17 states. The recalled products were sold under several brands, including Kroger, Brookshire's, Country Morning, Simple Truth, and Sunups. I'm Lisa Carton.
26: And Tropical Storm Lala is losing a bit of strength as it moves westward away from the main Hawaiian Islands. You are listening to the latest from NBC News Radio. Senator Bill Cassidy is taking aim at President Trump's executive order focused on childhood vaccine schedules. Appearing on ABC's This Week, the Louisiana Republican called the action a stupid thing to do.
29: Now, this is going to drive up the cost of your life, inconvenience you tremendously, and your child's getting six jabs, not two.
26: Trump said the order would split the childhood MMR vaccine for measles, mumps, rubella into three shots. The order would also push for all childhood immunizations to be administered at separate medical visits instead of one visit. A new website lets you check if your car has been recorded by Flock cameras. The Have I Been Flocked site tracks Flock audit logs and allows drivers
6: to see if their license plate has been run by law enforcement agencies' Flock camera systems. The site says if a person's license plate shows up, it means that their license plate was photographed and that an operator on the Flock system searched the database for that license plate. Dozens of people are dead in Indonesia after a massive earthquake turned buildings into rubble. Lisa Taylor has more.
7: The earthquake struck eastern Indonesia Saturday morning, causing landslides, blocking roads, and destroying hundreds of homes. Danielle Hamamjan reports.
8: A 7.7 magnitude earthquake causing large chunks of concrete to come crashing down as passengers ran into the streets, some even thrown into the sea as the ramp to their ship collapsed. Rescuers now race to locate and pull out those still trapped. The earthquake striking the popular island of Flores.
7: The death toll from the quake is up to 51, and thousands have been evacuated from the region. I'm Lisa Taylor.
6: And the family of Revenge of the Nerd star Robert Carradine has sued UCLA over his death by suicide at a UCLA-run psychiatric facility. The suit was filed August 7th, according to the LA Times, and alleges that UCLA was reckless and committed elder abuse. Carradine had checked into the facility saying he had suicidal thoughts. The actor died about 19 hours after admission. Mark Mayfield, NBC News Radio.
9: OpenAI has lost another top executive, the tech company says. Chief Revenue Officer Denise Dresser is leaving after 8 months to pursue other opportunities. She's the second senior exec to leave OpenAI this week. The departures come as OpenAI prepares to go public, which may happen next year. The White House accusing China of routing billions of dollars worth of goods through third countries as a way to avoid President Trump's 2018 tariffs, resulting in billions in lost U.S. revenue. Tammy Trujillo with the details.
10: A new report titled The Great Transshipment Scam said more than 40 nations from Mexico to Israel are part of what it called a global shadow transshipment network. The administration estimated the practice cost the U.S. between $19 and $26 billion in tax revenue each year. According to the report, exporters hid the true origin of goods by repackaging, relabeling, or performing minimal assembly in another country before shipping those products to the U.S. White House trade advisor Peter Navarro said the scheme has long allowed China to launder its exports. And the report also flagged Canada, EU nations, Japan, and South Korea as elevated risk transshipment hubs.
9: Nine new television productions will be awarded through California's Film and TV Tax Credit Program. Daniel Martindale explains.
11: Governor Gavin Newsom's office estimates it will bring more than $608 million in direct production spending to the state, along with more than 1,000 shooting days and more than 3,000 cast and crew jobs. Two of the nine projects are being produced by Paramount Skydance. This will make it 179 projects produced with the help of film and television tax credits. The tax program has helped generate more than $7.2 billion in projected economic activity and more than 38,000 cast and crew jobs. I'm Daniel Martindale.
9: Arkansas-based Tyson Foods will be closing two plants due to a cattle shortage. The plants are in Joslyn, Illinois, and Eagle Mountain, Utah. The company says it will now concentrate its beef business mostly in Nebraska, Kansas, and Texas. I'm Monica Nelson with your consumer and business news.
12: NFL news, bad news for the Vikings. Safety linebacker Jamal Adams is out for the season with a right knee injury. Texas native and future Hall of Famer Von Miller agrees to a one-year deal with the Cowboys. Scottie Scheffler, an eight-shot victory at the FedEx St. Jude Championship to open up the PGA Tour postseason. At the ballparks, Royals over the Angels 3-0. Noah Cameron, a one-hitter. Massey and Witt Jr. with solo home runs. Brewers win at Dodger Stadium 6-2. Jake Bowers, an RBI single and RBI double. Mariners clip the Astros 3-2. Cal Raleigh and Randy Arozarena go deep. The A's hit three home runs. They beat the Rangers 5-2. Rockies outslug the Giants 13-7. Colorado with 2 4-run innings. Cardinals win big at Wrigley 11-4. Jordan Walker and Alec Burleson with 2-run homers. Padres blank the Guardians 5-0 as Renjifo and Sheets go deep. The Mets over the Nationals 4-3. Torrens go ahead 2-run shot in the fourth inning. That's sports. I'm Trey Bender.
10: The Midwest is the nation's main weather concern today with another round of thunderstorms expected across parts of the northern and central plains into the Mississippi and Ohio valleys. Those storms could produce damaging winds, large hail, and some locally heavy rainfall, with flooding a possibility where storms repeatedly are tracking over the same area. The remainder of the plains states remain hot as temperatures break the triple-digit mark. The northeast will be warm and humid as temperatures make it into the upper 80s. The southwest stays dangerously hot with highs topping 114 in Phoenix.
27: Monsoonal thunderstorms are expected to bring heavy rain and strong winds. Mostly warm and dry throughout the northwest, with temperatures in the upper 70s in Seattle, topping out at about 94 in Boise. Those hot and dry conditions are keeping wildfire concerns elevated across most of the region. California's coastline stays pleasant, with temps in the 70s to the 80s. Inland temperatures will see the low 100s. And in Hawaii, now Tropical Storm Lala is moving away from the islands, but lingering heavy surf

0: homes are damaged by flooding. The measure provides eligible households a one-time rebate covering up to 50% of qualifying flood-related expenses with a maximum rebate of $1,000. Pritzker says this aid was in response to the Trump administration denying FEMA assistance for Illinois residents impacted by major storms that brought record rainfall and severe flash flooding across the state over the last year. The town of Normal is under a disaster emergency following multiple days of heavy rain. Officials say severe weather resulted in downed trees, power outages, and structural damage to numerous properties, including the campus of Illinois State University. Crews have been working to clear streets and roadways. The emergency declaration authorizes the furnishing of aid and assistance as necessary. A Grundy County man has been indicted by a federal grand jury on 7 child pornography charges following a June 30th search warrant on the home of Dwayne DeMichelle in Diamond. Prosecutors allege DeMichelle persuaded two minors to engage in sexually explicit conduct and received numerous child pornography videos. He faces 2 counts of production and 5 counts of receipt. DeMichelle remains in federal custody and is scheduled for arraignment August 18th in U.S. District Court in Chicago. A Spring Valley man was sentenced to 5 years in prison after pleading guilty to possessing a stolen firearm and possessing a weapon as a felon. 25-year-old Angel Garibay entered a blind plea on June 5th in LaSalle County Circuit Court. He was charged after fleeing a state police traffic stop and attempting to escape on foot. Officers later found a stolen Glock pistol with an extended magazine and a backpack inside the vehicle. Garibay had a prior felony conviction. 14th District Congresswoman Lauren Underwood has presented Oglesby Mayor Jason Curran with a check for approximately $1.02 million to replace water pipes containing lead and or asbestos cement. The project will install about 2,100 feet of new piping, which the Naperville Democrats said will significantly benefit the Oglesby community. Construction is scheduled to begin in the spring of 2027. The project should be wrapped up by the end of that year. WCMY News Time now, 7:12.
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0: Ottawa Fire Department Captain Brian Dose is retiring after 25 years of service to the department and the Ottawa community. Dose, who served as EMS coordinator and captain of Shift 1, was recognized for advancing positive change. Lieutenant Barry Russell, a 21-year Ottawa Fire Department veteran, has been promoted to captain of Shift 1. Firefighter Jeff Clift, with 18 years of service, promoted to lieutenant. Both Clift and Russell pinned by their daughters. The Voluntary Action Center of LaSalle, Putnam, and Bureau County is raising more than $6,700 for its Meals on Wheels program during the 18th Annual Spaghetti Dinner and Bake Sale last week. Organizers want to thank sponsors, attendees, raffle basket donors, staff, and volunteers for contributing to the event's success. Proceeds will help the Voluntary Action Center continue providing nutritious meals and social connections to area residents who rely on Meals on Wheels. The LaSalle Prue Township High School District 120 Ag Program earning a 3-star National Chapter Award from the National FFA Organization, placing it among the top 5% of nearly 9,500 programs nationwide. The program was also named one of 6 national winners of the NAAE Ideas Unlimited Award for the Tacos, Teachers, and T-Shirts Initiative. The FFA team at LP will be recognized at the 2026 National FFA Convention. Stellantis is putting more money into the assembly plant in Belvedere, the automaker announcing it is boosting its investment into the idled factory to $800 million and launching its new STLA-1 platform there. Stellantis plans to build the next generation Jeep Cherokee at that plant beginning in 2029. Kankakee County Sheriff's Office clarifying that an individual taken into custody at the Kankakee County Courthouse by U.S. Department of Homeland Security and Immigration and Customs Enforcement agents was arrested pursuant to an active felony criminal warrant, not a civil immigration detainee. The individual was transferred to the U.S. Marshals Service for federal prosecution and is currently housed at the detention center. Officials issued that clarification to dispel any speculation and misinformation.

0: conversation surrounding the arrest. Authorities are investigating the death of an inmate at the Winnebago County Jail. Officials say the inmate died on Friday after she was found unresponsive in her cell. No identity released yet. 20-year-old Trent R. Valdez of Ottawa, booked by Ottawa police on a domestic battery charge. Five people are hurt after a vehicle crashed into the Children's Discovery Museum in Normal. Police say a vehicle was traveling on Friday on Buford Street when it left the street, hit a pedestrian, and then slammed into the Children's Discovery Museum. Four people in the vehicle, one pedestrian, all sent to the hospital. That crash under investigation. 35-year-old Alexander T. King, booked by Streeter Police on August the 15th. Jail records list aggravated assault, resisting or obstructing a peace officer, unlawful possession of a weapon, and unlawful use or possession of a weapon by a felon or a person in custody. 39-year-old Robert C. Kitterman of Oglesby, booked into the LaSalle County Jail on three charges, including possession of a controlled substance. A woman is charged in a DeKalb County crash. Authorities say a Chevrolet Malibu hit a wire fence and ditch before driving through a field between Plank and Moose Range Roads in DeKalb early on Saturday. No injuries were reported. The driver was arrested, charged with DUI. 41-year-old Daniel P. Naronsky of Streeter, booked into the LaSalle County Jail after being taken into custody by Nameplate Police. Jail records list his charge as hold for other agency. That means the booking shown does not specify an underlying criminal charge. 34-year-old Lauren A. Harmon of Streeter, booked by Streeter Police on a domestic battery charge. LaSalle County deputies conducted a traffic stop in the area of North 21st and East 22nd Roads in Grand Rapids Township. 79-year-old Larry Mustard of Oglesby for operating an uninsured motor vehicle, and county deputies conducted a traffic stop in Rutland Township near Glen Avenue and Sample Street in Marseilles. 24-year-old Jasmine Rizdahl of Dwight was cited for driving on a suspended driver's license and disregarding a yield sign. Still to come, obituaries, sports, and weather.
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3: 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Visitation for Charles Rixroat will be held from 9 to 10:30 a.m. on Tuesday, August 18th, at Seals Campbell Funeral Home. A massive Christian burial will be held at 11 a.m. Tuesday at St. Joseph's Catholic Church in Marseilles. The burial will be in Riverview Cemetery in Marseilles. 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
3: It's time for the 93.5 1430 WCMY Sports Report. While the White Sox swept their series against the Tigers after picking up a 7-5 victory in the finale from Detroit, Murakami broke a 4-4 tie at the top of the seventh inning with two-run home run. Drew Romo and Miguel Vargas also went deep for Chicago, which has won four out of their last five. The Sox visit the Chicago Cubs tonight at Wrigley. We'll have a 6:30 pregame and a 7:05 first pitch right here on your official White Sox station, WCMY. The Cardinals cruise to an 11-4 win over the Cubs to capture their rubber match at Wrigley Field. St. Louis has won 4 out of 5. Chicago has dropped 3 of 4. The Cubs, well, they'll host the White Sox tonight. The Cards visit Cincinnati tonight. In Bears news, Bears running back Kyle Manungai left yesterday's practice with an apparent knee injury. Meanwhile, the team activated tackle Ozzie Trapillo and waived three others. Bears defeated the Browns on Saturday, 34-10. Chicago outgained Cleveland with 430 total yards and had 25 completions on 40 attempts for 368 yards and three TDs through the air. The Bears will visit the Bengals for their second preseason game this coming Saturday. And there appears to be a last-ditch effort to build the Chicago Bears' new stadium in Illinois. Political reports NFL Commissioner Roger Goodell met with the select state lawmakers to discuss the project while Bears officials were taking up plans with the site across the state lines in Hammond, Indiana, a measure that would have solidified a plan for the Bears to build a suburban Arlington Heights stadium wasn't passed before the legislative session ended this past spring. And the Chicago Sky defeated the Storm 82-80. Chicago pulled off a nail-biter on the road, holding on for a two-point win despite Seattle's rallying in the second half. Upcoming game for the Sky, they'll take on the New York Liberty. That'll be on Tuesday. That'll be an 8 p.m. tip-off at Chicago. And that is your Monday Sports Report.
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3: Here is your LaSalle County weather forecast for your Monday and a quick look through Tuesday night. We'll have a mostly sunny day today with a high near 79. North to northwest winds at around 5 to 10 miles an hour. Tonight, mostly clear with a low around 63. West to northwest winds at around 5, becoming southwest after midnight. Here Tuesday, mostly sunny, high near 75. We have a slight chance of some afternoon showers. It'll be mostly cloudy on your Tuesday night. Showers and likely possibly a thunderstorm with a low around 67. And that is your LaSalle County weather forecast for your Monday.
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Well, hi there. It is 24 minutes after 7 o'clock, and a good Monday morning to you on this August the 17th, 2026. I'm Jay Lesore, and as you heard, we come to you from Studio 1, the First National Bank of Ottawa studio here at 93.5, 1430 WCMY. Happy to have you be a part of our day here as we get back at it after being away for about 3 weeks. It's time for that 100,000-mile rebuild of parts. So, the new part is working well. The new part being a right hip. But now it's just getting these muscles to remember how they're supposed to work with a new body part here. So, we're getting here. Trying to remember how everything works since I've been out of this habit for a little while. I appreciate all the cards that I got in the mail and the texts and the emails. And I've even heard from some folks already this morning here. Nice to hear from you. Thank you so much. Our phone number here is 815-433-1430. And the text line is 815-617-9351. And up ahead this morning, it's Monday, so we're going to do the birthday club drawing here in just about 6 or 7 minutes. You still have time. If you want to get somebody into the drawing for today, we're looking at birthdays for this week of August the 17th to the 23rd. So if you know somebody who has a birthday between today and this coming Sunday, you can click on the birthday club link at the homepage, 1430wcmy.com, and fill out the form there. It'll pop up on my calendar, and we'll do the drawing here shortly, so you've got a few minutes to get that in. We'll get a little commodity update coming up in a few minutes. We'll talk to Ethan at agmarket.net. We'll also take a look at the dollars and cents headlines. Our first Marquette Minute of the new school year this morning. We'll talk to Mindy McConaughey at the Academy after 8:30. After 9 o'clock this morning, Jay McCracken, the Executive Director of the Ottawa Area Chamber of Commerce and Industry, will drop by for a little bit. It's a great week in Ottawa here with the Debate Days event going underway, and we're going to talk about that as part of the America 250 celebration. And this is a new event here in Ottawa commemorating the 1858 debate between Abraham Lincoln and Stephen A. Douglas right across the corner from us in Washington Square Park here in downtown Ottawa. After 10 o'clock this morning, we're going to talk about the history of Camp Tuckabatchee as it celebrates its 100th anniversary year. And P.J. Gravetti, Pam Gravetti, is going to talk to us this morning. Looking forward to that conversation. And we'll see what else we get into. I gave you the phone number and the text line, so don't be shy. We love to hear from you. It is National Black Cat Day today. We have a black cat at our house, Fig. Also, it's National Nonprofit Day today. All of those agencies who serve others and do it with a lot of volunteer help and just enough money to sort of keep things going. It's National Thrift Shop Day today. It's National I Love My Feet Day. And it's National Pineapple Juice Day today. And yesterday marked 49 years since Elvis Presley, one of the most influential performers in music history, died at the age of 42. Elvis was found unresponsive at his Graceland home in Memphis on August the 16th, 1977. He was later pronounced dead at a nearby hospital, and the news bulletin came through mid-afternoon. I was here at the, right here. As a matter of fact, this is my first time to work here at WCMY, and it was five bells on the AP wire machine, which means a bulletin, or it did back then anyway, when we had the teletypes. Elvis's death, of course, shocked fans around the world. A lot of people remember where they were when they first heard the news, and nearly five decades later, thousands of people gathered over the weekend at Graceland to remember the king of rock and roll who has been gone longer than he was alive. It's been 49 years. Here's a little Elvis treat from 19...

0: stuck on you.
1: Elvis is stuck on you there, and that was number one in 1960 for him, and it's 731 here on 93.5, 1430 WCMY, 731 and 65 degrees. There's the time and the temp. Time to call Chapman's Mechanical at 815-223-1379 to have your HVAC system checked. We'll get to the birthday club drawing here in just a minute or two, so if you want to take advantage of getting a last-minute entry in, you can click on that birthday club link there at the homepage, 1430wcmy.com, and then we'll pull a winner here, and let me find the prize. It's from Route 6 Pro Wash at LaSalle Street and Norris Drive in Ottawa, and it's a regular-sized vehicle, full car wash package. So it's a $19 value, courtesy of Route 6 Pro Wash in Ottawa. And we appreciate Miss Billy and Chris for the birthday club prize on Monday mornings here. And we'll do a Route 6 Pro Wash Wednesday this week as well as we get back into the routine here. I discovered over these last 3 weeks, I'm not one to stay home. I have to have something to do. My wife has reminded me of that many times. Especially when I told her I was getting ready to retire to something other than full-time work. And she reminded me that, you know, your hobby has been electronics and broadcasting and that kind of thing. She said, so why don't you just do the fun part? So here we are. I'm back doing the fun part. And I'm getting around pretty good. I'm probably in second gear, haven't shifted into third. And it's about half cane and half walker. I'm about ready to be done with this walker, but thank you to the PT folks. They really know what they're doing. This was also my first experience to have invasive surgery, if you will, where you have, you know, an incision and that kind of thing. And it went well. I'll just say that. And recovery program suggested by my surgeon was very successful. I really only had about 3 days of real discomfort. After that, it was just sort of getting back to remembering how to walk. And we're getting there anyway. 7:33, and happy to have you back with us here on the Monday morning. And I do want to say a big thank you to our own Luann Lindsay, who filled in during these last 3 weeks in the mornings here. And, of course, she's here every weekend on Saturday and Sunday afternoons from noon until 6. Thank you, Luann, for filling in for me this past almost month. I appreciate it immensely. Well, Monday mornings after 7:30, it's the WCMY Birthday Club, and we're going to do that now. Let me just look at the calendar one more time just to make sure that I haven't missed anything. Oh, I'm getting some more texts in. Thank you very much, everybody. Great to hear from you. I appreciate you saying that you're happy to hear me again. You don't always get that from some folks. Okay, I do have one more that just came in here. So let me add this one into my calendar, and we'll go from there. Okay. And we're looking at birthdays for this week of the 17th to the 23rd of August. And let me get it in front of me here now. I just added the new name in, and thank you for that entry. And Brad Hayes has a birthday today here on Monday, August the 17th. Pam Mustard has a birthday coming up on Thursday. Now, that's August the 20th. The odds are pretty good for somebody this week. Scott Pohar has a birthday on Sunday. That's August 23rd. Tyler Aylor has a birthday coming up on Sunday, August 23rd as well. So we've got four entries for this week. So it's a 25% shot for somebody to be selected here. So let me do this and get that. And we'll hit the, I got to remember how the number randomizer works. Here we go. Okay, got it now. And it says number three. All right. Scott Pohar, who has a birthday coming up on Sunday, August 23rd, is our newest birthday club member and the winner of a Route 6 Pro Wash full car wash coupon for a regular size vehicle. It's a $19 value from Route 6 Pro Wash at LaSalle Street and Norris Drive in Ottawa. Congratulations to Scott Pohar, who has a birthday coming up on Sunday. Thanks for the entries. And we'll do it again next Monday. So think about late August and September birthdays and get your entries in. You'll find that birthday club link there on the homepage at 1430wcmy.com. It's 24 before 8 o'clock, 736 dollars and cents headlines, and a look at markets and commodities and weather all on the way here.
0: 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Hey, it's Karen Rhodes here. We'll get it all started Tuesday at 11 o'clock at 93.5 1430 WCMY, where it's always fun on the second cup.
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1: 23 before 8, 737 at 93.5, 1430 WCMY. And the Monday morning dollars and cents headlines. Consumer sentiment is down for the first time in 3 months. The preliminary index for August from the University of Michigan showed it fell to 51. That's down from July's final reading of 55.2. It comes as consumers express concerns over increasing prices. Consumers expect prices to go up 4.3% over the next year. That's a slight increase from last month. The director of the survey said there were notable large drops in sentiment among older consumers, lower income consumers, and those without a college degree. A new survey says nearly half of American workers say they will never be able to fully retire. The 2026 Retirement Expectations Survey from financial services company Thrivent says retirement fears are high. The survey found only 58% of workers think they'll have enough money to retire on time, and 36% of workers expect to have to continue earning a paycheck even in retirement. The survey taken by over 2,000 American adults chosen at random. Anthropic's revenue increased over 14-fold in the second quarter from a year earlier. Bloomberg News reporting that jump Friday, highlighting the quick growth of Anthropic as it prepares for a possible public offering. According to Bloomberg News, that AI company reported preliminary revenue of over $11 billion for its latest completed quarter. That's up from $787 million in the same period last year. The outlet says the numbers are preliminary and could change. An IPO as soon as this fall could make Anthropic one of the first major private artificial intelligence companies to hit the public markets. Looking at Wall Street, the opening bell rings here in about 50 minutes as a fresh trading week gets started. Last week ended with stocks closing out Friday's session in the red. It comes as retail sales numbers for last month came in lower than unexpected. The big headline this week will be Wednesday's release of the minutes from the last Federal Open Market Committee meeting. At close on Friday, the Dow Industrials sunk 107. It'll open for the new week at 53,732. The S&P 500 dropped by 13 points. It starts at 7,785. The NASDAQ lost 73. It'll open up today 26,729. And we'll get to the commodities in a minute.
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1: All right, 7:40. It's 20 minutes before 8 o'clock, and let's head to agmarket.net in Normal. Ethan Robson's on the line with us here. Good morning. How you doing today?
7: Oh, doing good. How are you doing today?
1: We're getting around. I've been telling my story here, so
7: yeah.
1: It's my first experience with a walker, which I hope I'm done with rather quickly. The cane seems to be getting a little more friendly with me anyway. How's your screen looking today?
7: Really? Yeah. So you got teeth corn up about a penny and three quarters, 4.85. November soybeans up about six, close to the highs, 11.98 and a half. Was able to get above that $12 mark for a brief moment on the overnight trade. Wheat markets down about 3 to 5 cents across the board. All eyes on U.S. weather, got a fair amount of rainfall. Still trying to figure out totals and if there was any crop damages to that. And Pro Farmer Tour is going to have their crop tour this week, so all eyes on that as well.
1: Well, that'll be interesting to see what some of the conclusions are after they have a first-hand look.
7: It is, yeah. That's one of the first good tours, private estimates, to try to figure out how big or how small this U.S. corn and soybean crop's going to be. Going to be interesting to see what they come up with, especially the weather we've had over the last 48 to 72 hours.
1: You know, this past week at my house, and I've got two different rain gauges that I use just to track my rainfall. But between Sunday of last week and Saturday, I had over 9.5 inches of rain at my house.
7: Yeah.
1: And,
7: wow.
1: And I live in the Fall River Township in LaSalle County. I'm actually just a mile south of the Illinois River, south of Heritage Harbor. On Ottawa's far east side. So, you know, I'm out in the country, but I'm not way out in the country, but I got farm fields across the way. And I think the beans have about had enough. Not sure about the corn, but anyway. Beans don't like wet feet anyway, do they?
7: No, they don't. And, I mean, we need that August rainfall, right, to finish the bean crop, but too much of a good thing is too much of a good thing in 9 inches. I'm no agronomist by any means, but 9 inches in that amount of time definitely does not help.
1: Yeah, I've got one ditch that's still trying to drain itself right now. Well, early call for today. How you feeling?
7: Stay the higher. Trey's going to continue to watch how this weather unfolds, seeing what type of damages there are, how this finishes up the U.S. crop.
1: What's phone number there for you guys and the website?
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1: Talk to you tomorrow. Thanks a lot.
7: Yep, thank you.
1: All right, Ethan there at agmarket.net in Normal. We'll have more agribusiness at the noon hour, courtesy of RFD. In Brownfield, closing markets about 4:10 or so. After news, obituaries, sports, and weather. And we'll turn our attention to weather in just about half a minute here. It's 7:43. See you
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1: Okay, here at 7:44, let's turn to WCIY's LaSalle County weather forecast. It is going to be a mostly sunny and more pleasant day today, and a noticeable loss of the humidity that we were dealing with for quite some time, including yesterday, even though the afternoon was pretty nice. Northwest wind today, 5 to 10 miles an hour. We'll have a high this afternoon of 79. Clear tonight. We'll have a low tomorrow morning of around 61. Then mostly sunny in the morning tomorrow, but then clouds and humidity will increase in the afternoon. And there's a chance for some isolated showers and thunderstorms after lunchtime. More widespread showers and possibly even a gusty thunderstorm tomorrow night. And any thunderstorm that develops late in the day tomorrow could have a little bit of heavy rainfall as a component in there. We'll have a high during the day tomorrow of 79 and then a low by Wednesday morning of 67. The rest of the work week looks like this. Wednesday, it'll be partly sunny, more comfortable, a high of 77. Thursday, mostly sunny, a high of 77. Friday, mostly sunny, and a high of 78. And on the weather calendar for August the 17th, an average high and low today is 82 and 62. We're going to be just a couple of degrees under the normal, 102. The record high, that dates to 1988, 47. The record low from 1976. And the day is getting noticeably shorter as our sunset now is well before 8 o'clock these days. 6:07 for the sunrise, 7:53 p.m. for the sunset. We have a northwest breeze out there at 2, gusting to 6 miles an hour, 92% humidity. The barometer is at 30 and 5 hundredths inches, and it's falling. It's 65 degrees at 93.5, 1430 WCMY. We're community, music, and you.

0: Johnny Rivers is the singer on Poor Side of Town. It's 10 before 8, 7:50 here at 93.5, 1430 WCMY. A happy Monday morning to you. I'm Jay Lesore. Thanks for letting us be a part of your day today. We're happy you're a part of ours as we get back into the swing here. And fortunately, the weather has changed just a little bit. We're going to have a nice day today, but maybe some more rain tomorrow. Meantime, Tropical Storm Lala out in the Pacific, losing a bit of strength as it moves westward away from the main Hawaiian Islands. At least one person is dead. Thousands are without power after Lala blew through. The latest update out of the National Hurricane Center puts the storm about 270 miles west of Honolulu. Maximum sustained winds at about 60 miles an hour. This comes after torrential rain caused widespread flooding and mudslides on the Big Island of Hawaii. That's where most of the damage was done. And then I found the good news story of the day today, and it's one of the names in the news today. The name is Ryder Williams. Ryder with a Y. R-Y-D-E-R. And he's going to be at the White House today to shake the hand of President Trump, who will welcome this young lifeguard who saved a young swimmer. 16-year-old Ryder Williams jumped into the water off of the coast in Santa Cruz, California last month when he saw a 10-year-old boy in trouble. That rescue was caught on video. It was seen by millions on their social media news feeds, and one of those people who caught it was the President of the United States, and Mr. Trump posted on social media that he's going to bring this historic young man and his family to the White House today to receive a high civilian honor. 16-year-old Ryder Williams says that he loves his job, and he also credits a fellow lifeguard, Aaron Bonin, with helping to save that 10-year-old youngster last month off the California coast. And the young man, Mr. Williams, will be at the White House today in the Oval Office to shake the president's hand. It's 7:52 here, 8 minutes away from 8.
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2: Good idea. And happy 50th.
0: My turn again. Okay. I'm still remembering how this all really works. But we're getting there. It's 7:54, 6 minutes before 8 o'clock. And coming up in the next hour, we'll have our first Marquette Minute of the school year. And we'll talk to Mindy McConaughey at Marquette Academy just a little bit after 8:30 here. And then after 9 o'clock, Jay McCracken in from the Ottawa Area Chamber of Commerce and Industry. After 10 o'clock, we'll continue our conversations about the 100th anniversary of Camp Tuckabatchee. And P.J. Gravetti will be talking with me after 10 o'clock this morning here. And there are some other names in the news today that I'll touch on coming up in the next hour, including Tommy John, Hayden Panettiere, Todd Blanche, Nancy Guthrie, Luigi Mangione, Matt Gutman. And even though it's National Black Cat Day today, there's a dog that's in the news, and that is Ginny Lou. I'll tell you about those names coming up here in the next hour. As we head for 8 o'clock, we're going to have a whole package of news for you. Beginning with NBC on the hour, then local and state news, plus obituaries, sports, and a look at weather. And then there's one other little news note that caught my eye here this morning that I'd been following over the past few days. Even though I've got to admit, during my time away, I didn't pay much attention to anything that was going on, whether it was local or whether it was happening around the world. I was sleeping a lot and catching up on movies and documentaries that I'd wanted to see. So I've got to plead a little bit of ignorance on maybe a lot of things that have been going on. But I've just been stunned at what's been going on with the news from the USS Abraham Lincoln. U.S. Central Command has acknowledged now there are mental health challenges aboard the USS Abraham Lincoln during its record deployment supporting the war with Iran. Admiral Brad Cooper said over the weekend the carrier has reported the fewest mental health cases of the nation's or the Navy's 11 active carriers. Despite a sailor reportedly attempting to go overboard, Cooper praised the crew of the Lincoln for making mental health a leadership priority. The USS George Washington now is headed into the Middle East to relieve the Lincoln, and then the Lincoln's going to get back to port. It's been at sea for nearly a year. Wow. All right, hang around. We've got news. It's on the way here in just about 3.5 minutes. Welcome to Monday.

0: Stop when a school bus displays flashing red lights and the stop arm is extended. On two-lane roads, traffic in both directions must stop, while on one-way and four-lane roads, stopping requirements depend on traffic direction. Police urge motorists to never pass stopped buses. Put down phones, allow extra travel time, and, of course, remain patient traveling through those school zones. A Grundy County man has been indicted by a federal grand jury on 7 child pornography charges following a June 30th search warrant on the home of Dwayne DeMichelle in Diamond. Prosecutors allege DeMichelle persuaded 2 minors to engage in sexually explicit conduct and received numerous child pornography videos. He faces 2 counts of production and 5 counts of receipt. DeMichelle remains in federal custody and is scheduled for arraignment August 18th in U.S. District Court in Chicago. A Spring Valley man was sentenced to 5 years in prison after pleading guilty to possessing a stolen firearm and possessing a weapon as a felon. 25-year-old Angel Garibay entered a blind plea on June 5th in LaSalle County Circuit Court. He was charged after fleeing a state police traffic stop and attempting to escape on foot. Officers later found a stolen Glock pistol with an extended magazine and a backpack inside the vehicle. Garibay had a prior felony conviction. More news after this.
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0: Ottawa Fire Department Captain Brian Doze is retiring after 25 years of service to the department and the Ottawa community. Doze, who served as EMS coordinator and captain of Shift 1, was recognized for advancing positive change. Lieutenant Barry Russell, a 21-year Ottawa Fire Department veteran, has been promoted to captain of Shift 1, while firefighter Jeff Clift, with 18 years of service, was promoted to lieutenant. Both Clift and Russell were pinned by their daughters. 14th District Congresswoman Lauren Underwood has presented Oglesby Mayor Jason Curran with a check for approximately $1.02 million to replace water pipes containing lead and or asbestos cement. That project will install about 2,100 feet of new piping, which the Naperville Democrat said will significantly benefit the community. Construction is scheduled to begin in spring 2027, with the project expected to be completed by the end of the year. The LaSalle Prue Township High School District 120 Ag Program earned a 3-star National Chapter Award from the National FFA Organization, placing it among the top 5% of nearly 9,500 programs nationwide. The program was also named one of 6 national winners of the NAAE Ideas Unlimited Award for its Tacos, Teachers, and T-Shirts initiative. The FFA team at LP will be recognized at the 2026 National FFA Convention. The Voluntary Action Center of LaSalle, Putnam, and Bureau County is raising more than $6,700 for its Meals on Wheels program during its 18th annual Spaghetti Dinner and Bake Sale last week. The organizers thanked the sponsors, attendees, raffle basket donors, staff, and volunteers for contributing to the event's success. Proceeds will help the Voluntary Action Center continue providing nutritious meals and social connections to area residents who rely on Meals on Wheels. Stellantis is putting more money into the assembly plant in Belvedere, the automaker announcing it is boosting its investment into the idle factory to $800 million and launching its new STLA-1 platform there. Stellantis plans to build the next generation Jeep Cherokee at that plant beginning in 2029. The Kankakee County Sheriff's Office clarifying that an individual taken into custody at the Kankakee County Courthouse by U.S. Department of Homeland Security and Immigration and Customs Enforcement agents was arrested pursuant to an active felony criminal warrant, not a civil immigration detainer. The individual was transferred to the U.S. Marshals Service for federal prosecution and is currently being housed at the Jerome Combs Detention Center. Officials issued that clarification to dispel speculation and misinformation surrounding that arrest. Authorities are investigating the death of an inmate at the Winnebago County Jail in Rockford. Officials say the inmate died on Friday after she was found unresponsive in her cell, her identity not released. 5 people hurt after a traffic vehicle crash that involved the Children's Discovery Museum in Normal. Police say a vehicle was traveling

0: on Friday on Buford Street when it left the roadway, hit a pedestrian, and then slammed into the Children's Discovery Museum. Four people in the vehicle and one pedestrian sent to the hospital. That crash still under investigation. 20-year-old Trent R. Valdez of Ottawa, booked by Ottawa police on a domestic battery charge. 35-year-old Alexander T. King, booked by Streeter police on August the 15th. Jail records list aggravated assault, resisting or obstructing a peace officer, unlawful possession of a weapon, and unlawful use or possession of a weapon by a felon or person in custody. 39-year-old Robert C. Kitterman of Oglesby, booked into the LaSalle County Jail on three charges, including possession of a controlled substance. A woman is charged in a DeKalb County crash. Authorities say a Chevrolet Malibu hit a wire fence and then a ditch before driving through a field between Plank and Moose Range Roads in DeKalb early on Saturday. No injuries were reported. The driver, Nicole Diaz DeLeon, arrested and charged with DUI. 41-year-old Daniel P. Naronsky of Streeter booked into the LaSalle County Jail after being taken into custody by Nameplate Police. Jail records list his charge as hold for other agency. That means the booking. Shown does not specify an underlying criminal charge. 34-year-old Lauren A. Harmon of Streeter, booked by Streeter Police on a domestic battery charge. LaSalle County deputies conducted a traffic stop in the Rutland Township in Marseilles at the Glen Avenue and Sample Street. 24-year-old Jasmine Rizdahl of Dwight, cited for driving on a suspended driver's license and disregarding a yield sign. And LaSalle County deputies conducted a traffic stop in the Grand Rapids Township near North 21st and East 22nd Roads. 79-year-old Larry Mustard of Oglesby, cited for operating an uninsured motor vehicle. Still ahead, obituaries, sports, and weather.
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3: 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Visitation for Charles Rixroth will be held from 9 to 10:30 a.m. on Tuesday, August 18th at Seals Campbell Funeral Home. A massive Christian burial will be held at 11 a.m. Tuesday at St. Joseph's Catholic Church in Marseilles. The burial will be in Riverview Cemetery in Marseilles. 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You'll also find them on the 1430 WCMY Facebook page. 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While the White Sox swept their series against the Tigers after picking up a 7-5 victory in the finale from Detroit, Murakami broke a 4-4 tie at the top of the seventh inning with two-run home run. Drew Romo and Miguel Vargas also went deep for Chicago, which has won four out of their last five. The Sox visit the Chicago Cubs tonight at Wrigley. We'll have a 6:30 pregame and a 7:05 first pitch right here on your official White Sox station, WCMY. The Cardinals cruise to an 11-4 win over the Cubs to capture their rubber match at Wrigley Field. St. Louis has won 4 out of 5. Chicago has dropped 3 of 4. The Cubs, well, they'll host the White Sox tonight. The Cards visit Cincinnati tonight. In Bears news, Bears running back Kyle Manungai left yesterday's practice with an apparent knee injury. Meanwhile, the team activated tackle Ozzie Trapillo and waived three others. Bears defeated the Browns on Saturday 34-10. Chicago outgained Cleveland with 430 total yards and had 25 completions on 40 attempts for 368 yards and 3 TDs through the air. The Bears will visit the Bengals for their second preseason game this coming Saturday. And there appears to be a last-ditch effort to build the Chicago Bears' new stadium in Illinois. Political reports NFL Commissioner Roger Goodell met with the select state lawmakers to discuss the project while Bears officials were taking up plans with the site across the state lines in Hammond, Indiana, a measure that would have solidified a plan for the Bears to build a suburban Arlington Heights stadium wasn't passed before the legislative session ended this past spring. And the Chicago Sky defeated the Storm 82-80. Chicago pulled off a nail-biter on the road, holding on for a two-point win despite Seattle's rallying in the second half. Upcoming game for the Sky, they'll take on the New York Liberty. That'll be on Tuesday. That'll be an 8 p.m. tip-off at Chicago. And that is your Monday Sports Report.
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3: Here is your LaSalle County weather forecast for your Monday and a quick look through Tuesday night. We'll have a mostly sunny day today with a high near 79. North to northwest winds at around 5 to 10 miles an hour. Tonight, mostly clear with a low around 63. West to northwest winds at around 5, becoming southwest after midnight. Here Tuesday, mostly sunny, high near 75. We have a slight chance of some afternoon showers. We'll be mostly cloudy on your Tuesday night. Showers and likely possibly a thunderstorm with a low around 67. And that is your LaSalle County weather forecast for your Monday.

0: Hey, it's exactly 8:22. And a good morning to you from Studio One, the First National Bank of Ottawa studio. I'm Jay Lesueur. Happy Monday, this 17th of August, 2026. Thanks for letting us be a part of your day. We're happy you're a part of ours. And thanks for the welcome back. I appreciate all the texts that have been coming in this morning and the emails. And over the past 3 weeks or so, the cards that came in and emails and whatnot. Appreciate it. And we're trying to get back into the swing here, even literally with a new right hip. Just got to teach these muscles how they were supposed to work, because they hadn't been for a little bit. Well, here we are, and coming up in about just 10 minutes or so, maybe a little less, we're going to have our first Marquette Minute of the new school year. And we'll talk to Mindy McConaughey at Marquette Academy after 9 o'clock. Jay McCracken will drop by from the Ottawa Area Chamber of Commerce and Industry. And one of the things we're really going to concentrate on is this week, as Debate Days in Ottawa, Illinois, is underway, commemorating the 1858 senatorial debate between Abraham Lincoln and Stephen A. Douglas that occurred right across the corner from us here in beautiful Washington Square Park in downtown Ottawa. Also this morning, we'll continue our conversations celebrating the 100th anniversary of Camp Tuckabatchee. P.J. Grivetti will be talking with me this morning around 10:10 or 10:15. Phone number here is 815-433-1430. The text line, if you want to shoot a message in here, is 815-617-9351. That's the text line, 815-617-9351. Thanks for all the texts this morning. I appreciate it. In fact, there's another one that just popped up. I'll just send a reply right now and say thank you. Appreciate hearing from everybody. It is the 17th of August, and birthdays on the calendar today include those of Academy Award-winning actor Robert De Niro, who is 83 years old today, particularly known for his 9 collaborations with filmmaker Martin Scorsese, with films such as Cape Fear, The Irishman, Casino, Taxi Driver, Goodfellas, and Raging Bull. Robert De Niro won the Oscar for Best Actor for his roles in Raging Bull and Godfather Part II. He was also on the big screen in Analyze This, Analyze That, Hide and Seek, Silver Linings Playbook, Meet the Parents, Meet the Fockers. And then I got a little bit of a giggle over the weekend because Robert De Niro, who was he's a resident of New York City, and he was a big supporter of now New York Mayor Mamdani. But now De Niro is not happy because of Mamdani's plans to really hit the ultra-wealthy when it comes to taxing their residences. We'll see where that goes. What do you expect? Actor Robert Joy is 75 years old today. The name may not ring a bell, but he was on CSI New York. So as soon as you see the face, you may say, oh, I know who that is. He was also on the big screen in some films, including Desperately Seeking Susan. Actor Tim Bagley is 69 years old today. Primetime veteran on the sitcoms According to Jim and The King of Queens. And then he was on Monk and Will and Grace. He was on that series, too, as a recurring character. Musician Belinda Carlisle is 68 years old today. In addition to fronting the Go-Go's, she had a very successful solo career. Another Academy Award winner has a birthday today. Actor Sean Penn is 66. Won Oscars for his work in the films Mystic River and Milk. Also on the big screen in Fast Times at Ridgemont High, Dead Man Walking, The Thin Red Line. Singer and actor Donnie Wahlberg is 57 years old today, one of the founding members of New Kids on the Block. And then on the big screen, he was in The Sixth Sense, Dreamcatcher, the Saw films. Also did some primetime TV. He was on the series Blue Bloods. The actress who played Wendy Reardon on the NBC daytime soap Days of Our Lives, Tammy Townsend, is 56 years old today. She was also on the sitcom Family Matters, playing the character Greta McClure, who was Eddie's girlfriend. One of the co-hosts on the E! News program, Juliana Rancic, is 52 years old today. Actor Austin Butler turns 35, played Elvis in that self-titled film, for which he won a Golden Globe Award for Best Actor. He did some other movies, too. He was in the Once Upon a Time in Hollywood, Masters of the Air. He was in one of the Dune flicks, too, if I recall. And American figure skater Gracie Gold is 31 years old today. She competed in the 2014 Winter Olympic Games in Sochi, Russia. She is a two-time U.S. national champion, by the way. If you have a birthday or an anniversary on this August the 17th, hope it's a happy day for you. Some of the trivia tidbits on the history calendar today. It was August the 17th in 1790. Congress, meeting at Federal Hall in New York City, voted to move the Capitol to Philadelphia in preparation for eventually moving to the newly created Capitol City of Washington in the newly created Federal District of Columbia. But our first Capitol was New York, New York, then Philly, then Washington. On this date in 1863, federal batteries and ships bombarded Confederate-controlled Fort Sumter in Charleston, South Carolina, during the Civil War. That fort in the harbor was the trigger site for the beginning of the war between the states. On this day in 1896, the Klondike Gold Rush was set off by George Carmack, who discovered gold on Rabbit Creek in Alaska. Took some time for the word to pass down to the rest of the continent, but then the gold rush was on. North to Alaska, they said. On this day in 1903, Joseph Pulitzer donated $1 million to Columbia University in New York City. That started the Pulitzer Prizes in his name. On this day in 1915, Charles F. Kettering of Dayton, Ohio, received a patent for the first electric ignition device for an automobile. No more cranking, which was a dangerous thing to do. Kettering would then create the Dayton Electronic Company, which was nicknamed Delco and was acquired by GM. On this day in 1939, the movie Wizard of Oz premiered on Broadway in New York City. It had premiered in Hollywood just 2 days earlier. And in 1943, the Allied conquest of Sicily was completed. U.S. and British forces entered the town of Messina. The Allied forces, the U.S. forces being led by General George Patton, the British forces by General Montgomery, two rivals. On this day in 1977, Florists Transworld Delivery, better known as FTD, reported that in one day, the number of orders for flowers to be delivered to Graceland 49 years ago today had surpassed the number for any other event in the company's history. It came the day after the passing of Elvis Presley. On this day in 1982, the U.S. Senate approved an immigration bill that granted permanent resident status to illegal aliens who had arrived in the United States before 1977. And in 1987, the Dow Jones Industrial Average closed above 2,700 for the very first time. That was 39 years ago. And it was on this day in 1998 that President Bill Clinton admitted to having an improper relationship with White House intern Monica Lewinsky. And there you go. Look at this day, August 17th, in years gone by. It's 8:31 on 93.5, 1430 WCMY, and the Marquette Minute in just a couple here.
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0: All righty, 8:34 our time here, and time for our first Marquette Minute of the new school year. Joining us from Marquette Academy High School is Mindy McConaughey. I thought summer vacation just started. Where did this come from?
11: All of a sudden? Oh, I know, right? I was here all summer, so, you know.
0: It's not even Labor Day
11: fine,
0: yet.
11: Here, we have so. Kiddos back. No, but we have kiddos back, and this is our first full week. We were in last week for a few days. We had orientation on Wednesday for our freshmen and new students, and then Thursday and Friday, everybody came in. But, yeah, first full week, and it is fast and furious. We are going.
0: And then the football season's going to get cranked up already here, too.
11: It is. So I say everything got moved up a little bit. So, yeah, we'll be playing football this week. So it's crazy.
0: They've added more teams, I guess, to the playoffs or whatever they did.
11: Yes, that's what they did. So, you know, you add an extra week. And we still got a week before volleyball gets going, volleyball and cross country. But, you know, we're practicing. We're ready to roll. We just had our jersey ceremony last night for volleyball. So I know football did theirs on Saturday. It's
0: Man, jumped in with both feet
11: no
0: here.
11: Rest. Yeah. Yes, no rest for the weary. And like I said, we are kicking off. I mean, our golf team has already had a couple meets. Unfortunately, some of them got rained out. I know at the grade school, like softball and baseball are underway, but I can whip through what we got this week.
0: Yeah,
11: and
0: have at it.
11: All right. So today we've got some boys golf. They are heading to the Midland Invite, and that'll be at Timber Ridge Golf Course in Lakin. It's a 1 o'clock meet, so they are going to leave a little bit early today. We've got some girls golf. They are heading over to Creek Golf Course in Morris. They'll be taking on Seneca, St. Bede, and Morris, and that's a 4 o'clock start for them. We've got some 7th and 8th grade baseball. They are heading out to Woodland. So it'll be a 4:30 start for them. My computer's spinning. It's looking at me. Come on. Trying to get to tomorrow here. So, like I said, all three of them are going. My computer is still spinning.
0: It's not ready to go back to school yet.
11: No, it doesn't want to be. No, it's not ready. Tomorrow we've got varsity boys and girls golf heading to Spring Creek in Spring Valley. Ooh, this is an early one. It's a 9 a.m. Goodness.
0: Whoa. Wow.
11: So okay. They will be, it's the St. Bede Early Bird Classic. So both groups will be there for that. On Wednesday, we have no sports, but we do have our freshman senior mixer. So this is a tradition they've done here at Marquette for as long as I can remember, because I know I had a big brother.
0: Yep.
11: We have our seniors will get a little brother, a little sister. It's an awesome day. We have a dance for them, and then they all go out to eat afterwards. It's a huge tradition here. I'm really looking forward to that, and that's sponsored by our student council. So I have the joy of getting to go to that every year. And then on Thursday, we've got some softball and baseball for the elementary. Our softball team will be heading to Flanagan. It'll be a 4:30 start for them. And the baseball team will be heading to Marseilles, and it is also a 4:30 start. Friday, varsity football will be taking on Aurora Christian at home. It's a 7 p.m. kickoff. Everyone come on out to Gould and cheer on the crew. Saturday's a busy one. We've got some golf. They will be heading to Edgewood Golf Course in McNam for the PC Scramble at 8:30 a.m., and that's Varsity Boys. And we've got some 5th through 8th grade cross country. They'll be kicking off their season in Metamora at the Redbird Invite, and that's a 9 a.m. start for them.
0: Wow. It has started,
11: so
0: for sure.
11: So we have something every night this week, basically.
0: Yeah. Oh, well. You know. What have you been waiting for?
11: You're yeah. Right. We have. We absolutely have. And it's here.
0: Well, you can follow the calendars online at marquetteacademy.net. And fortunately, we're seeing a change in our weather pattern here. So it's going to be...
11: It's about time.
0: No kidding. I told somebody earlier this morning here on the... I had 9.5 inches of rain in my house last week. Inches.
11: I was debating whether or not to build an ark. I wasn't sure. Like, you know, we're getting there.
0: Yeah,
11: it was getting a little sketchy. My pool is overflowing. Like, it's rough.
0: Yeah.
11: So,
0: almost got the
11: just
0: book
11: glad
0: out.
11: Glad that it's
0: almost got the good book out just to see if we needed to build maybe a new boat or something. So anyway,
11: I know. Yeah. It's getting a little scary.
0: Yeah. All right.
11: Like I said, we'll clear up a little bit this week and ready to roll with some sports.
0: Good deal. Well, welcome back, and we'll talk to you
11: on Thursday.
0: Okay, thanks a lot. We'll see
11: Sounds good.
0: All right.
11: Talk to you then. Bye-bye.
0: Mindy McConaughey at Marquette Academy, and that's the Marquette Minute. 8:38 here at 93.5, 1430 WCMY. Temperatures at 70. We're headed for a high of 79. We'll get into our LaSalle County weather forecast in just a little bit here.
10: LaSalle County is our home.
0: And I have some of those names in the news that I'll share shortly. We'll also see how the market day is getting started. And in the meantime, here at 21 before 9 o'clock, we'll roll out a little treat from Roy Orbison.

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And from the Big O, we go to Marvin Gaye.

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2: And, again, I want to express my appreciation to Luann for filling in for me over the last 3 weeks here in the morning as I spend my recovery, and we're back at it here. Thanks, Lou. Appreciate you. And like she said, she's here on Saturdays and Sundays, noon to 6. It's 14 before 9 o'clock, 8:46, and we'll look at our LaSalle County weather forecast in just a little more than a minute after a little mid-morning market update here. Wall Street opening mostly lower to start the trading week. Investors are balancing concerns about tensions in the Middle East with second quarter earnings. Disappointing retail sales data and a relatively mild inflation reading lowered expectations of a Federal Reserve rate hike next month. At the opening bell, the Dow Industrials down about 200 to start the new week. The S&P 500 slightly lower. The NASDAQ is flat to start today's session. And the forecast in a minute.
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2: Here at 848 WCMY's LaSalle County weather forecast calls for a mostly sunny and a pleasant day today. We'll have some puffy fair weather clouds in the sky, northwest wind at 5 to 10, and a high this afternoon of 79. Clear tonight. We'll have a low of 63 tomorrow morning. And we're not quite done with the rain yet. Tomorrow we'll start with morning sun, but then clouds and humidity will increase in the afternoon, with a chance for an isolated shower or maybe a thunderstorm, more widespread showers, and possibly even a gusty thunderstorm that could contain some heavy rainfall possible tomorrow night. We'll have a high during the day tomorrow of 79 and a low by Wednesday morning of 67. For the rest of the work week, Wednesday, partly sunny, more comfortable, a high of 77. Thursday, sunny and 77. Friday, mostly sunny, and a high of 78. We have a north-northwest wind out there at 4, gusting to 8 miles an hour. Humidity is at 89%. The barometer at 30.05. It's holding steady. 71 degrees here at 93.5, 1430 WCMY. It's 11 before 9, 8:49. And let's get to some of the names on the newswire this morning, including Dolly Parton, Nancy Guthrie, Todd Blanche, and we'll start with a couple of passings. Hollywood this morning is mourning the loss of actress Hayden Panettiere. A representative for the 36-year-old confirmed her death on Sunday. An exact cause has not yet been announced. She was best known for her roles on the NBC sci-fi series Heroes, the musical drama Nashville, and the Scream horror movie franchise. She also appeared in Remember the Titans, Raising Helen, and Ally McBeal, and in a statement, Panettiere's father has asked for privacy as the family takes time to process what he described as an unimaginable loss. The actress, who had been extremely open about her struggles with drugs and alcohol in the past, leaves behind an 11-year-old daughter. Actress Hayden Panettiere, dead at 36. Baseball legend Tommy John, gone at the age of 83. Tommy John's agent says he passed away at his home in Florida on Saturday, surrounded by his wife and other family members. Tommy John was a four-time Major League Baseball All-Star. He won more than 288 career games. but he's best known for that groundbreaking elbow surgery. After he suffered a torn ligament in 1974, he underwent an experimental elbow reconstruction procedure by Dr. Frank Jobe that allowed him to continue his career with the Los Angeles Dodgers. That procedure, now commonly performed, is known as Tommy John surgery. Next name up is Dolly Parton, forced to skip the grand opening of the Night Flight Expedition at her Dollywood theme park on Friday due to ongoing health issues. During the ceremony for the new ride, a pre-recorded video of the 80-year-old country superstar was shown, with her saying that she had been feeling dizzy and dehydrated, with her doctor advising her against traveling to the opening. Dolly Parton canceled her Las Vegas residency in May, which had been rescheduled for September, after she was originally slated to perform six shows at Caesar's Palace in December 2025, but then postponed them due to what were called health challenges, one of Dolly Parton's first major appearances since the health scare was back in March, when she gave the keynote address at Dollywood's 41st anniversary celebration. Don't have the names here, but a new class has been enshrined at the Naismith Basketball Hall of Fame in Springfield, Massachusetts. Nine new inductees were welcomed into the hall during the enshrinement ceremony on Saturday. Among them, the 1996 USA Basketball Women's National Team that went undefeated on their way to winning the gold medal. And then we have Attorney General Todd Blanch, who says the FBI, taking over the investigation into the disappearance of Nancy Guthrie, may not be the best course of action. He was on NBC's Meet the Press yesterday, saying that it may not be, as he put it, the right thing to do at this point. Blanch also said there was no update on the investigation to share publicly. The mother of NBC TV Today Show co-anchor Samantha Guthrie first reported missing on February the 1st in Tucson, Arizona. The FBI still offering up to a $100,000 reward for information in that case. And then we've got some other names that I'll share next hour, including Luigi Mangione. Quite a story with him. CBS News correspondent Matt Gutman, who at one time was with ABC. And then we have another name out there, Ginny Liu. The last name is spelled L-U, and it's Ginny, J-I-N-N-Y. I'll tell you about it. Maybe you saw this on your social media news feed. It's an Animal Planet story. Ginny Liu, another one of the names in the news today that I'll share later on. It's 7 minutes here before 9 o'clock, 8:53. Happy Monday to you, and I'm happy to be back in here. I think I'm remembering how to do all of this now.
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1: NBC News Radio, I'm Michael Kastner. The Memorandum of Understanding reached between the U.S. and Iran expires today. The deal was reached in June after high-level talks mediated by Pakistan. There's little evidence that either side wants to extend the agreement or that it's been effective. Both sides have accused the other of violating the terms of the deal multiple times. Actress Hayden Panettiere is dead. She was 36. No cause of death was given. She was known for her roles on the NBC sci-fi series Heroes, as well as the musical drama Nashville and the Scream horror franchise. Dolly Parton was forced to skip the grand opening of the Night Flight Expedition at her Dollywood theme park on Friday due to ongoing health issues. During the ceremony for the new ride, a pre-recorded video of the 80-year-old was shown saying she'd been feeling dizzy and dehydrated. Michael Kastner, NBC News Radio.
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7: Here is your LaSalle County weather forecast for your Monday and a quick look through Tuesday night. We'll have a mostly sunny day today with a high near 79. North to northwest winds at around 5 to 10 miles an hour tonight. Mostly clear with a low around 63. West to northwest winds at around 5, becoming southwest after midnight. Your Tuesday, mostly sunny, high near 75. We have a slight chance of some afternoon showers. It'll be mostly cloudy on your Tuesday night. Showers and likely possibly a thunderstorm with a low around 67. And that is your LaSalle County weather forecast for your Monday.
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9: The FDA has upgraded a massive egg recall to Class 1, the highest risk level.
10: The FDA declared it a Class 1 recall on Wednesday, citing the possibility that consuming the eggs could cause serious health consequences or death. According to the latest update, nearly 98 people have been sickened across 17 states, with 26 hospitalizations. No deaths have been reported. The recalled products were sold under several brands, including Kroger, Brookshire's, Country Morning, Simple Truth, and Sunups, as well as various bulk grade A and grade AA eggs. I'm Lisa Carton.
9: A new plastic surgery trend is on the rise. The internet is calling it zombie filler, and it involves injecting fat from corpses. Plastic surgeons say the Ozempic craze is leaving patients with little to no fat, causing them to turn to other sources to fill out deep facial lines and hollow cheekbones. Health Update, I'm Sarah Lee Kessler.
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0: 6 minutes after 9 here on 93.5, 1430 WCMY. I'm Jay Lesure. Thanks for letting us be a part of your day here on this Monday, the 17th of August, as we get back into the swing of things here. And like, it's, so far, knock on wood, it's been working. And I've remembered how everything is supposed to work. So
1: that's what matters.
0: It's amazing what you forget in 3 weeks. But anyway, here we are. And Jay McCracken, Executive Director of the Ottawa Area Chamber of Commerce and Industry, is joining us here for a little bit.
1: Good morning, Jay. Very happy to be here, and welcome back to you.
0: Thank you. Nice to have you here. And I mentioned earlier this morning on the air that I honestly did not pay attention to very much about what's been going on over the last 3 weeks. I'm not one to sit at home.
1: Nor am I.
0: And when I go on vacation, I go on vacation. But just to be, you know, I had a few days of real serious recovery. But then after that, it was, you know, just biding my time until somebody said, okay, we'll release you for a return to work with some caveats and whatnot. But I really have been out of the loop and didn't realize debate days has hit us here.
1: It has hit us, and it's up and running. We're excited about all kinds of events this week.
0: We just had the first weekend.
1: Absolutely. Yeah. They had hosted a wonderful gala at for the Ottawa Center for the Arts, and I understand it was a wonderful evening. We couldn't attend, but I did buy a ticket, and I'll tell you what, I heard it was a fabulous event.
0: Yeah, I had my invitation here, and couldn't make it either, but and then the other thing that was going on, was it Friday night that the Eagles tribute band was in Jordan Block?
1: Yes, and I heard there was a big crowd for that as well.
0: I had my first meal out Friday evening, I mean, at a restaurant and everything, and I was just, the park, where the Jordan Block was packed.
1: I heard it was a fabulous event. Yeah. So we've got all kinds of amazing things coming up, and we're excited to invite everyone throughout the Illinois Valley and Star Rock Country to Debate Days. As you know, that's the new celebration that highlights what we believe is the most famous debate in the world.
0: Right across
1: the
0: street.
1: Held right here in Ottawa.
0: And we've got some components of this thing, including the Great Taste Debate that's going on.
1: That's right, the Great Taste Debate. Fine area restaurants, you can vote for your favorite drink and entree. Most of the restaurants in the area are participating. It should be a lot of fun, so make sure you get out and visit those local restaurants and see which one of the entrees you like the best.
0: And the watering holes, too. So.
1: That's right, exactly. Yeah, those drinks are also very, very fun and interesting, even though they say that former President Lincoln did not apparently drink alcohol, but at the same time, we still have some very creative drinks out there that you will want to try.
0: Well, mocktails are beginning to be a
1: thing. They're very popular. They say that's the big thing. So, as you know, the background of it, on August 21st in 1858, Lincoln and Douglas squared off in the very first debate in Washington Park here in Ottawa. And we really believe that that Lincoln-Douglas debate helped to shape our nation's history because, of course, Lincoln became a national figure of importance as a result of that.
0: Right.
1: And that changed our nation. We believe it helped us stay one nation. So here, right here in Ottawa, one of the most famous debates in the world.
0: There is something, because I'm looking at the brochure that Donna Reynolds at the Ottawa Visitor Center put together. There's something every day.
1: There really is. I can give you a quick rundown if you'd like.
0: Sure.
1: As we know, we just had that kickoff by the Ottawa Center for the Arts, and we're very excited about that. Douglas did a little appearance at that. There'll be a series of excellent lectures at the Ottawa Historical and Scouting Heritage Museum throughout this first week from August 16th to the 18th. Matter of fact, it's Lincoln's and the Seven Debates lecture is today, this evening at 6 p.m., so you don't want to miss that. Lincoln in Town lecture, 6 p.m. on Tuesday, so that should be great. Wednesday, there is a free concert sponsored by the city. The city's providing great funding for this so that we are able to offer this as a free family event for so many different things throughout the week. Chris Bellillo will provide that conference concert, which is Abe Lincoln in Song. Should be amazing on Wednesday at 7 p.m. at the Abbey.
0: And he did the music for the documentaries.
1: He did, and he's so talented.
0: He is. He's tremendous.

0: appreciate everybody at the Roxy working with us on that one too. And on Friday, there's a toast to Lincoln and Douglas, a special time with Lincoln and Douglas at Valley View here in Ottawa. Tickets can be purchased for that event through the Visitor Center. And I believe there are 20 tickets still available for that. So please give some thought to that. And you have appetizers by Valentino's and drinks and a chance to be with Lincoln and Douglas. So it should be a lot of fun. Friday, we have all sorts of things happening along with that. We have the Illinois 33rd Band that's going to be performing in Washington Park at 6 p.m., and they are known for playing Civil War-era music. And we also have the Best Beard Contest, so if you have a good beard growth, be sure you show up at 5:30. If you want to register ahead of time, you can, but you can also just show up and let's show off those big beards on 5:30.
1: I never had a beard that would qualify for the contest, but I had to shave for my surgery, and I just haven't grown it back yet. So
0: you should have had that still. You can grow it really quickly before Friday, right?
1: I haven't been clean shaven in about 50 years here.
0: Saturday, we have our large farmers and makers market from 8 to 4. It's an extended time with an old-time fair with free games and free prizes for kids of all ages. So it's a lot of family fun, and once again, we thank the City of Ottawa for helping with that, helping provide the funding for that. The Visitor Center has been phenomenal to work with, Donna Reynolds and her team, and Caitlin and I at the Chamber. By the way, Caitlin would be with us here this morning, but first day of school for her little guy. So,
1: oh, you can't miss it.
0: Can't miss that. That's right. So come out on Saturday because we've got all kinds of stuff happening. Like I said, about 15 family games for our kids and free to everybody. There's also actually free carriage rides also that you can go to the mansion, the Reddick Mansion in front of there. There'll be carriage rides, and those are from 1 to 5 on Saturday, and those are also free, which is amazing to have so much family fun all free. Compliments of all of our organizations and the City of Ottawa. We also have a chance on Saturday afternoon for any candidates out there for office. If you're running for office, come out at 1:30 in the afternoon in the park on the debate stage. You'll get a chance to tell a little bit about your candidacy for about 5 minutes, 3 to 5 minutes. Each candidate will have a chance to say why they're running for office and why people should vote for them. So we are looking forward to that. That's 1:30 on Saturday afternoon. All going on while the family games and the farmers market and all that's going on. We also know the big thing, the big attraction for that day is a reenactment of the Lincoln-Douglas debate that will be in Washington Park at 4 p.m., and we are really excited about that. We have the top Lincoln impersonator in the nation who will be here in Ottawa for 3 days, for Friday, Saturday, and Sunday, and we also have a great Douglas character, Brian Fox Ellis, who was a main entertainer on The Spirit of Peoria for many, many years. And so we have those two who will be in town, and they are going to provide a very fun and entertaining reenactment of the debate. Now, the original debate lasted for 3 hours.
1: This
0: one's going to last about an hour. They are actually going to use actual excerpts from the original debate, so you'll hear actual words that were spoken, but they've condensed it down into an hour, and they're going to make it fun and entertaining, so kind of interactive with the crowd, I believe. So it should be a lot of fun. Be sure you're there at 4 p.m. on Saturday.
1: And
0: it's
1: amazing that reading the history of that shorthand was sort of new.
0: Yes.
1: At that time, and the reporters who were going to follow Lincoln and Douglas across the state in their seven debate series, one in each congressional district, they transcribed word for word.
0: Yes, so we know exactly what was said. Yeah. That's right. It's pretty amazing. And we know our own W.H.L. Wallace is the person who actually invited Lincoln to that first debate. So that's another unique part of the history. Ice Cream Socials will be held that day, one sponsored by YSB, and I think it's their 50th anniversary, is that correct?
1: I think so, yeah.
0: And we want to congratulate them. They're doing Scoops and Smiles at 11 a.m., and that's also something that's free to the public, and we're looking forward to that. And we also have the Ottawa Scouting and Heritage Museum providing another one at 6 p.m., when we have music in the park, and we look forward to that evening as well. It should be a great day. American Legion is having a cookout, I believe, from 6 to 9 p.m.
1: During the music of the

0: park hours.
1: Right. Now. And we want to encourage you to, you know, visit the American Legion right across the street from the park, and also visit our local restaurants. We have sidewalk sales that are going on Friday and Saturday, too. So go out and check out the sidewalk sales in our local wonderful downtown businesses. There are a lot of them participating. Caitlin and I went around and talked to all of them about that, and we have a lot of participants in that. So just a ton of things going on. Grand Illinois Trail, for example, the bike ride on the I&M Canal on Saturday, just stop out for that. And that's just kind of an informal thing you do on your own, but we encourage you to ride. And any bicyclists out there, please come out and enjoy our events and ride the I&M Canal. And, of course, we know that we have the big parade on Sunday, and that Sunday parade starts at 1 p.m., should be a huge thing. Lincoln and Douglas will be in a horse-drawn carriage leading the parade, and we also have a lot of our political candidates. We have all kinds of businesses represent over 70 entries in this parade, so it's a large one, with a culmination of the big Lincoln helium balloon, a 35-foot balloon, which is going to look like Macy's Day Parade here in Ottawa. So it should be amazing.
0: And there is a crew who is going to be training.
1: Absolutely.
0: On how to handle that.
1: They have to have training, because if they don't have the training, they may not know how to get around those stoplights. So
0: right.
1: We're all a little anxious about that. Yeah. But again, Donna Reynolds and her crew helped to get that lined up. And I'll tell you what, that's really going to be exciting to watch that coming down LaSalle Street in Ottawa. So many things happening, and we are just really encouraging everybody to come out, enjoy this. Almost everything involved is free to the public, and we are so excited about people being able to come out and have a lot of family fun throughout the whole Illinois Valley Starved Rock region. And it's going to be most of the events are free. There's going to be a dunk tank, a watermelon eating contest, all sorts of things.
0: Well, hats off to Donald Reynolds at the Ottawa Visitors Center for orchestrating a lot of this.
1: Yes. We worked very closely. The Chamber of Commerce has worked very closely. As a matter of fact, the Chamber of Commerce and the Visitors Center and the museum and the Reddick Mansion, we have all sorts of organizations working together in conjunction with the city.
0: And the Ottawa Center for the Arts, too.
1: Yes, absolutely. It's been a huge, huge effort on all of our parts. So.
0: And then I've got my little duck right here. Because the Duck Derby, to benefit the Children's Explorium Museum,
1: absolutely,
0: will kind of wrap things up late in the day on Sunday, and it's a virtual duck race. We're not going to throw a bunch of plastic ducks into the Fox River.
1: No, we're not doing that. That should be fun, though.
0: Yeah.
1: It's another great little side thing you can do to have some fun this weekend. And we hope and pray that weather cooperates. So far, the weather forecast looks pretty good.
0: It is.
1: You can imagine in August, having temperatures of the highs in the 70s. It's just incredible.
0: Well, after this week we've had of rain and whatnot, that was one saving grace for me being holed up inside the house.
1: I'll bet.
0: I didn't have to deal with being out in the rain very much.
1: It's been unbelievable. I looked at that forecast and thought, oh, man, well, that would be amazing if we are actually blessed with that kind of weather.
0: And then going on all week has been, and started it over the weekend, is the flag scavenger hunt.
1: Absolutely.
0: And I've been seeing all these social media posts of people.
1: Yes, that should be a lot of fun. So get out there and look for those as well. So it's there's just something going on all the time. And if you haven't gotten a brochure yet that gives all the listings, make sure you do so. Those are available at the Visitors Center. Also, we just, like I said, just have action-packed week, and especially the culminating on the Friday, Saturday, Sunday events.
0: Special events office at Ottawa City Hall also was involved in helping put
1: whole
0: thing
1: together.
0: It's all part of America's 250th anniversary. And
1: Rich Crum did a great job organizing the parade as well. It's like I said, it's been a team effort. It was funny. I got the agendas ready and worked on, you know, Caitlin and I worked on a lot of the background things for the chamber. But we said this is not just a chamber event. We were very involved in it and have worked very hard to make it happen. But without the Visitors Center, without all the other organizations that were a part of it, it just would not have all come together. So it's really, truly been a community effort. And we thank our commissioners and mayor for supporting everything as well.
0: Well, take advantage of all the opportunities here during a debate day's week. And I love this idea of the great taste debate with sampling not only our restaurants downtown and elsewhere, but all the beverages, too.
1: Absolutely. We're going to be busy getting out there and trying all the food and the beverages this week. So
0: get your scorecard out. And
1: along with a full week of meetings, I'm not quite sure whether I'll have any time to sleep this week at all, but that's okay. Theoretically, it should keep me out of trouble, right?
0: Yeah. I do want to mention, though, one thing we were hoping might happen. And this conversation started, I think, when Debate Days was first sort of being proposed, was since we do have a really key U.S. Senate race here in Illinois this year, with Senator Durbin exiting his seat after a long time of service in both the House and the Senate. We were hoping that we'd be able to orchestrate maybe a debate between the two major party candidates.
1: Absolutely. We worked very hard at that. As a matter of fact, I started making contact in March after the primary.
0: I recall that because we found out who the candidates would be. It was Don Tracy for the GOP and our Lieutenant Governor, Juliana Stratton.
1: Exactly. And Don Tracy agreed to come. As a matter of fact, I talked to him in person, and he said that he would be here. And I think he's still planning on being here.
0: To come and take advantage of the 5-6 minutes.
1: And our political candidates are welcome to have a table and a pop-up tent in the park also to have their campaign literature out, all from anywhere from 8 to 4 on Saturday as well. Mm-hmm. So we want to invite them to do that as well. And yes, and Juliana Stratton's campaign was very hard to reach. I finally, after making multiple contacts with them, I mean, I contacted through multiple sources.
0: You were playing the game of, I know a guy who knows a guy who knows a gal.
1: I was, without a doubt. And it went on and on and on. And finally, we got through to somebody through multiple contacts and in Juliana Stratton's campaign. And they said she wasn't available. And they said, well, we just got it in July. I said, well, I've sent the first letter in March. And then we sent it again through another contact. I filled out the form online. I, like I said, contacted every person I knew possible that would have a connection with that campaign, and we just weren't getting an answer, and they have apologized, but at the same time, very disappointed because it would have given them a chance for national coverage.
0: Absolutely.
1: WGN-TV was interested in covering it, and they would have had great coverage, but unfortunately, they decided that they weren't going to make it there. So we do have a lot of our local politicians and some who are running for state office who are going to be here, though, on Saturday and Sunday. So if you're interested in talking to them, there will be many out and about on those few days.
0: Well, and I hope the candidates can find the time to take advantage of this because, as we've talked about on the radio a lot here, with early voting, mail-in voting, the whole structure of conducting a campaign has changed.
1: It really
0: has. It used to not even start until after Labor Day,
1: right?
0: Leading up to, you know, that first Tuesday in November, and it's a different landscape
1: now. It really is, and we know we've had a number of our candidates both in both parties, and so I compliment all of those individuals who are running for office on both sides of the aisle, and they are excited about being here in the parade. Mm-hmm. I know. State Senator Rezin's planning on being here in the parade. Representative Breel's planning on being here in the parade. I know Liz Bishop, her opponent, plans on being here. There are a lot of candidates, I believe, our congressional candidates, at least some of them are going to be here as well. So you're still going to have an opportunity to talk and visit with them and find out what they're all about and who you want to support in the upcoming election.
0: Well, hats off to everybody who was involved in putting this Debate Days thing together, because like you said, it was a team effort.
1: It truly was. It was
0: a lot of teams.
1: A lot of teams. And Caitlin and I, while we've been very, very busy on this, we never want to take all the credit with it. The city deserves a lot of credit. So does, of course, the visitor center, as well as, you know, every different facet, whether it's a museum, of course, the Reddick Mansion people. Everybody's been amazing. YSB, we are so grateful for everyone's support. And it's just a fun thing to watch. And we are grateful to be able to provide this very free weekend of activities for a lot of people.
0: And then just to jump back to the political angle for a moment here, we've got something maybe we're looking at in September.
1: We do.
0: And this will be an opportunity for
1: the
0: state rep candidates,
1: yes,
0: right?
1: Yes, absolutely. And that's coming up on September 29th. We're going to be announcing the location very soon. We have a couple different places reserved. And we're looking at those two venues. We have a meeting about that this noon.
0: Yeah, yeah. So more details to come.
1: Exactly. And that'll be a great opportunity for a forum for our state representative candidates.
0: The public policy team at the chamber.
1: You and I will be seeing each other again at noon, won't we?
0: Probably so. Yeah, exactly.
1: And Jay's going to be leading that, too. So we're very excited about that.
0: Hopefully with no cane or anything by then.
1: We're very glad to have you back.
0: Keep your fingers crossed anyway. What else is happening? I mean, is there anything you want to call our attention to?
1: We actually have our golf outing upcoming, too. Okay. So we'll take a breather after his debate days. And then our golf outing is on September 24th, Thursday. And we are excited about that as well. A lot of teams are lined up, but we still have room for about eight or nine more teams. So please get out there and join us on that as well. It should be a great day. It's at Deer Park Country Club this year. We switched it around at our three-area golf courses, and we're really excited, and we have a lot of wonderful sponsors. There are still some sponsorships available, too, so be sure you contact us if you're interested in helping to sponsor that event. We still have some exclusive hole sponsorships left, and I believe one half of the overall event sponsorship is left. So.
0: Okay.
1: Please contact us because that promises to be another phenomenal event.
0: Well, Caitlin can give you the skinny on all of that, I'm sure.
1: Oh, absolutely. Absolutely.
0: And I mentioned that, you know, I hadn't been paying much attention to the news here over these last 3 weeks since I've been sort of incognito. We did have the big announcement that we've been waiting for quite some time, even though it was a little bit anticlimactic. In that Morris Hospital did announce their plans to build an outpatient facility on the near north side.
1: That's right.
0: Just
1: north of CVS.
0: Just off of Norris Drive and Columbus Street. In
1: right.
0: fact, it'll be sort of across the street, across Columbus from Jefferson School.
1: Absolutely, will be, yes.
0: And I'm going to line up somebody from Morris Hospital maybe to come in and talk about this a little bit.
1: I'm sure they'd be happy to. I am honored to be on the Morris Hospital board now. And
0: there's going to be some outpatient services there.
1: A lot of outpatient services, diagnostic services. It's really going to offer a lot to our community.
0: And it's a multi-story structure we're talking about.
1: Two-story building with about, I believe, 22,000 square feet. It's a $17.2 million project. And so we are so excited to give another great opportunity for quality health care in our community. So, you know, we know that there has to be a balance with our health care, and we are, you know, still honored to have the OSF here in the community, but we also are thrilled to have Morris Hospital making such a major investment because it really will make a difference for our health care in this community to make sure that people have choice, and we're excited about that.
0: Well, and we've been hearing about the fact that rural health care, not only here in Illinois, but nationwide, has become a challenge.
1: It certainly has, I think Morris Hospital and OSF are doing all that they can to meet those needs, and we really want to support both organizations. Specifically, we're just so grateful for this new investment from Morris Hospital. They do a fine job, and we are honored to have them coming to the community. They told me at some of the meetings, they said, we no longer consider Ottawa a secondary market. They're our primary market as well. So they look for great things to come there, and they're going to do the groundbreaking this fall yet. So
0: great.
1: We're really excited about that.
0: Well, and another great building project on the heels of it's been not quite 3 years now that the new YMCA
1: absolutely
0: was built, and now we've got sort of on the other end of downtown.
1: That's right. And OSF has great facilities there, of course, with the rehab center, and we support that as well.
0: Yeah. So anyway, things are busy here.
1: They are very busy. Things are going well in Ottawa, and we are so excited about everything that we have economically as well as the new projects that are going to be built. So continue to watch for lots of great things happening in Ottawa. Just recently I had somebody say, hey, there's everything happening in Ottawa right now. And I said, yeah, it's a really exciting time. A lot of storefronts are filling up. You probably noticed that. We have some new ones that are popping up right now, and renovations occurring, and continue to watch that. So,
0: well, we just had a new eatery open.
1: A new restaurant, that's right.
0: I haven't tried it. Sauce?
1: Sauce, yes. Yep. And I hear the food is amazing. I've been there for we were there to stop in, and they joined the chamber right away. And
0: good.
1: Just wonderful people. So we encourage you to get out and check out that new restaurant as well.
0: Super. Well, OttawaChamberIllinois.com if you want to hit the website.
1: That's right, and our phone number is 815-433-0084. We look forward to serving everyone in the community.
0: Or stop by the office. It's right there on the downtown Ottawa satellite campus of Illinois Valley Community College.
1: That's right, and of course we love IVCC as well, so we are very grateful to have them here in town, and of course in the main campus in Oglesby. Dr. Morris and her team do a phenomenal job as well. So, yeah. And I know that everybody's going back to school now, so Caitlin and I have been sending out messages just saying, you know, have a wonderful school year. We are blessed to see you starting school again. So for the high schoolers that started last week, the grade schoolers are starting this week, IVCC starting back up. Have a fantastic school year, and if there's any way our chamber can support you, we're here for you.
0: Well, mine are all grown up and everything, but even back when they were starting their matriculation time in kindergarten and first grade and whatnot, it still struck me that it's not Labor Day yet. Why is school starting? Because I'm from that generation of Labor Day to Memorial Day.
1: Yes, you know. I was too. But then I had many, many years as a superintendent and a teacher where it was much earlier.
0: Yeah,
1: as a matter of fact, it got to the point where you knew when August 1st was here, you better be back in the classroom and getting ready. So
0: barely get your July vacation in.
1: Exactly. I really like that. I really like that Labor Day to Memorial Day plan. But at the same time, I understood when we switched. I understood why, because, and I certainly respect that from our school administration, because you have a lot to get in that fall, and they try to break it so that they don't have to have finals after Christmas now, which makes a lot of sense. That's one of the reasons for starting earlier. So it makes a lot of sense, and we're so blessed to have excellent school administrators in all of our area schools.
0: And I've got some family, extended family in Kentucky, who are involved in education, both in the classroom, and I've got a nephew who's a school resource officer. But Kentucky has gone to a trimester system.
1: A lot of them are looking at that.
0: Have been doing that for several years.
1: Yeah, there are some schools in Iowa doing the same thing, too. I know where they actually have what they consider year-round school, but they do it, like you said, it's kind of a trimester type of thing where they, and for some, it really works. I have a good friend who is with the Rock Island School System, assistant superintendent out there, and he said he really likes it.
0: Because they take, I'm trying to think, what they take July off. They take about half of December and half of January off, and then they've got another break that kind of floats based on where Easter's going to hit.
1: But, right. I've always wondered, though, how they do their summer sports programs, you know, with all, because, you know, there's such a large amount of time during the summer taken with the summer ball. I would think that'd be tough to fit all that in that smaller
0: And a lot
1: break.
0: Of those seasons cross over, you know, as far as, you know,
1: but they somehow make it work.
0: Yeah. And, you know, it's an interesting idea.
1: It is.
0: Now, they have had air-conditioned schools for quite some time. So that definitely helps make a difference because, you know, again, I'm from that generation that went to grade schools that were built in the early part of the 20th century.
1: Oh, I remember
0: where we had the 8-foot tall windows.
1: And they would open them up with no screens.
0: A bird would fly in every now and then.
1: Oh, I remember those days, too. My early teaching days were even that way, too.
0: No kidding.
1: They were, yeah.
0: And you actually had a blackboard, probably.
1: Oh, yes, old blackboards. Like you said, it was the old, and there was an old bell in the bell tower that we hoped wouldn't fall through all the floors, because I remember it was, they said, don't pull that rope.
0: Yeah. Oh, we could tell a lot of stories.
1: We definitely could.
0: Well, I appreciate you coming in here today. And again, it's Debate Days Week in Ottawa, so take advantage of all the opportunities of everything going on.
1: If you have any questions, just give us a call at the Chamber office or the Visitor Center.
0: Yes.
1: We are so excited to welcome you to this week full of, especially the weekend, of action-packed events that are largely free to everybody. So have a lot of fun and come out and join us.
0: You can check the City of Ottawa Special Events Committee's Facebook page, or you can go to the Ottawa Visitor Center's website, visit ottawail.com, too.
1: Absolutely, Jay. Thank you so much for having me this morning, and welcome back.
0: Thank you. Jay McCracken, Executive Director of the Ottawa Area Chamber of Commerce and Industry, with us here on WCMY. 9:36 is the time.
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0: 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Phone number is 815-433-1430. The text line, if you want to shoot a message in here, is 815-617-9351. Coming up after 10 o'clock, we'll continue our conversations about the 100th anniversary of Camp Tuckabatchee, celebrating all year. 100 years of Camp Tuck, and my guest after about 10:10 or so this morning will be P.J. Gravetti. Looking forward to that conversation, and you're invited to be a part of it as well here by phone, by text, or you'll find an email link if you go to the homepage of the free website, 1430wcmy.com. We're going to have a lot of sunshine today, not unlike what we had yesterday, but the humidity's eased up a little bit, so it's much more pleasant out there. We're headed for a high of 79, and it's 71 degrees now here at 93.5, 1430 WCMY. A detailed LaSalle County weather forecast will follow the news headlines coming up at 10 o'clock. The Supreme Court, this is off the news wires here this hour, the Supreme Court has rejected President Trump's request to reconsider an appeal involving a $5 million judgment awarded to author E. Jean Carroll. The judgment stems from a jury finding Mr. Trump liable for sexually abusing Carroll in 1996 and then defaming her in 2022. The justices had already declined to hear Mr. Trump's initial appeal in June. Mr. Trump still has a separate petition pending before the Supreme Court involving an $83.3 million defamation judgment Carroll won in another case. The court is expected to decide whether to hear that appeal sometime this fall. That's just one of the breaking headlines in the news this morning. Also, the latest from Iran, President Trump says within the hour here that Iran, in his words, should raise the white flag of surrender, making that comment on a Fox News interview this morning regarding that memorandum of understanding between the U.S. and Iran that is set to expire. The deal was reached back in June. It was aimed to put a pause on fighting as well as reopen the Strait of Hormuz. Mr. Trump warned the U.S. will heavily bomb Oman if it, quote, gets in the way of the U.S. reopening that critical waterway in the Middle East. Traffic through the strait remains well below the pre-war levels. And then there are some other names in the news today, including Matt Gutman, CBS News correspondent, and then accused killer Luigi Mangione, who has admitted now to the 2024 killing of UnitedHealthcare CEO Brian Thompson. Mangione entered his guilty plea to federal stalking charges in New York back on Friday. He'll be sentenced now on December the 18th. He's facing life in prison. Speaking in court on Friday in Lower Manhattan, Mangione claimed he traveled to New York with the intent of killing Thompson, and he knew what he was doing. He entered the guilty plea without a plea deal in place with the federal government. The judge told him he will not be able to withdraw his plea if he does not like the sentencing. Mangione is still facing New York State murder charges, and then his online legal defense fundraiser is still going. Despite that guilty plea, Mangione still facing separate New York State murder charges. There's a spokesperson for the online fundraising platform Give, Send, Go. They are quoted on the gossip website TMZ as saying the money is being raised to cover Mangione's defense, and he still has some unresolved legal matters. That effort so far, by the way, has raised more than $1.5 million for Luigi Mangione's defense. Then we have CBS News correspondent Matt Gutman, formerly with ABC News. He's facing sexual harassment allegations in a lawsuit filed by a former producer at ABC News. Samira Saeed filed that lawsuit in Los Angeles Superior Court Friday, accusing Gutman of making inappropriate sexual remarks during two work assignments several years ago. Matt Gutman worked for ABC at the time. He later joined CBS just earlier this year before the radio network was taken apart. But CBS News on the television side does continue. Saeed claims that Matt Gutman rated a female correspondent's appearance during one assignment and then made a sexualized comment about Saeed in front of coworkers during another. The allegations are part of a broader lawsuit against ABC News and its parent company, Disney, accusing the network of wrongfully firing Saeed and then failing to accommodate health issues. And then there's one more name out there. It's that of a six-year-old pug named Ginny Lou, crowned the world's ugliest dog on Friday at the 50th annual World's Ugliest Dog Contest being held at the Sonoma County Fairgrounds in Santa Rosa, California. Ginny Lou's owner, Michelle Grady, will get $5,000 and the opportunity for Ginny Lou to appear on a mug root beer can. It was Ginny Lou's fourth attempt to be declared the ugliest dog in the world, and it finally worked out. It's 9:44 at WCMY, on air at 93.5 and 14:30, online at 14:30wcmy.com.
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0: Spider-Man scaling new heights at the box office. Spider-Man Brand New Day surpassed $2 billion in global ticket sales just 3 weeks after its release. We'll take a look at the box office after Looking Glass.

0: Looking Glass and Brandy, and it's 11 minutes or before 10, 949 at 93.5, 1430 WCMY. Spider-Man, brand new day, still swinging its way to millions at the box office. The fourth film in the Tom Holland-led franchise grabbed $70 million in gross ticket sales in its third weekend of wide release in theaters to secure first place once again. It's made over $2 billion worldwide, and it's showing no signs of slowing down. Meanwhile, Christopher Nolan's The Odyssey brought in over $23 million in its fifth weekend of release to finish in second place, pushing its total haul close now to $1.3 billion. The End of Oak Street took in $21 million in gross ticket sales in its first weekend of wide release to finish in third. Fourth place went to PAW Patrol, Paw Patrol, the dino movie, with over $20 million in the ticket sales for its debut weekend. And then rounding out the top five at the theaters, Cat's Eye, Wild Hearts, with $3.8 million. It's going to be Halloween before you know it. Even though we haven't even gotten to Labor Day yet. But you may have noticed the Halloween candy is already in the aisles at the store. Hershey is rolling out its Halloween candy, including its incredibly popular Halloween pumpkins. The peanut butter and chocolate treat survived a lawsuit that claimed Hershey's ads for the candies were deceptive, because the smiling pumpkin designs on the wrappers were not on the actual candies. There's just sort of an impressed outline. In 2025, a judge tossed that lawsuit, arguing that people could still enjoy the treats, even if they felt tricked by how attractive the wrappers were. In a press event last week to announce the fall lineup, Hershey's senior brand manager for Halloween said, quote, "The pumpkin is the cornerstone of our portfolio." Hershey will produce 26 million Reese's pumpkins for Halloween 2026. And I'll probably end up eating my share. And then some.
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0: All right, 7 minutes here before 10 o'clock, 9:53 on Monday morning on 93.5, 1430 WCLY. I'm Jay Lesueur. Thanks for all the text this morning. Another one just came in a minute ago, and I wrote back and appreciate all the cards that came in the mail and some emails and some phone texts. It's just great to hear from everybody. And, actually remembering how to do this. This is kind of amazing. We'll have some news coming up for you when we get to 10 o'clock, plus weather and a Board of Trade market update. This is Christopher Cross. It's Ride Like the Wind.

Christopher Cross, that's Ride Like the Wind, as we head for 10 o'clock, and we'll have news, weather, and Chicago Board of Trade opening numbers for you, and then we're going to talk about the 100th anniversary of Camp Tuckabatchee. We'll get ourselves to 10 o'clock with the Carpenters here.

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1: NBC News Radio, I'm Michael Kastner. The head of U.S. Central Command is acknowledging that there are indeed mental health challenges on board the aircraft carrier USS Abraham Lincoln after a sailor reportedly tried to jump overboard during its record-setting deployment. However, Admiral Brad Cooper insists the ship has the lowest reported numbers of cases related to mental health out of all 11 active carriers. It's not clear how high the numbers are on the other ships. Hollywood is mourning the loss of actress Hayden Panettiere. She was found at her home by an acquaintance.
2: 1:29 responding.
3: Overdose. CPR is in progress.
1: A rep for the 36-year-old confirmed her death on Sunday, while an exact cause has not yet been announced. She was best known for her roles on the NBC sci-fi series Heroes, the musical drama Nashville, and the Scream horror franchise. She'd been extremely open about her struggles with drugs and alcohol in the past. Michael Kastner, NBC News Radio.
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9: Here is your LaSalle County weather forecast for your Monday and a quick look through Tuesday night. We'll have a mostly sunny day today with a high near 79. North to northwest winds at around 5 to 10 miles an hour. Tonight, mostly clear with a low around 63. West to northwest winds at around 5, becoming southwest after midnight. Your Tuesday, mostly sunny, high near 75. We have a slight chance of some afternoon showers. It'll be mostly cloudy on your Tuesday night. Showers and likely possibly a thunderstorm with a low around 67. And that is your LaSalle County weather forecast for your Monday.
10: Soybeans, corn, cattle, and hogs are higher on Monday morning. I'm John Perkins with a Brownfield Market Update. Speed wins. That's why Stein is focused on delivering higher-yielding genetics faster than the competition, and why they release more new Enlist E3 lines than any other company. Stein has yield. Soybeans are up. Demand continues to be solid, with NOPA member crush numbers expected to be above a month ago. It could be another active week for weather in parts of the region. That did follow weekend flooding in portions of Iowa, Illinois, and Indiana. September beans are up 12 1/4 at $11.90. November's 12 1/2 higher at $12.05. September bean meal's up 90 cents at $3.11.10. And September bean oil's 105 higher at $70.49. Corn's up, watching the weather as a major private crop tour gets underway this week. There is some talk of lower yield potential after weather issues in some key growing areas over the past month and a half or so. September's up 1 1/4 at 4.60 1/4. December corn's 1 1/2 higher at 4.84 3/4. Wheat's mixed. It's monitoring the lack of commodity movement out of the Black Sea due to the ongoing war. Also watching U.S. harvest activity and some global crop weather issues. September Chicago is down 3/4 at 6.74. Following trends ahead of the weekly crop progress update, December cotton's down 19 at 84.61, and September rice is up 12 1/2 at 14.10 1/2. Live and feeder cattle are oversold as they watch the distribution of this week's show list. October live's up 250 at 221.35. December's 267 higher at 221.05. September feeders up $1.90 at 336.45. October's 297 higher at 328.40. And hogs are supported by an oversold bounce. October's up 72 at 82.47. December leans 92 higher at 73.40. And over in the broader market, crude oil is firm. The Dow Jones Industrial Average is down about 170. John Perkins, Brownfield.
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Hi there. It is 6 minutes after 10. 10:06. I'm Jay Lesueur. We come to you from Studio 1, the First National Bank of Ottawa studio. Thanks for letting us be a part of your Monday here on this 17th of August. We're happy you're a part of ours. Phone number is 815-433-1430. The text line, 815-617-9351. Thanks for all the texts this morning. I appreciate hearing from everybody. And again, thank you to Luann Lindsay for filling in over the last 3 weeks. As I recuperated. Well, had the surgery first and then the recuperation, but anyway. But I'm happy to be here and remembering how to do all of this. It's all coming back to me. You know, it's kind of like riding a bike, I guess. But I have discovered I am not one to sit at home. I have to have something to do and some place to go at least once every day. And I've had that advice from other folks who have retired to a new life. I was also instructed some years ago that you don't retire from anything, you retire to something else, even if that's doing nothing. That's what you're retiring to. You never just retire from the world. And no way I could do that. But I did get caught up on the movies that I had been wanting to watch and some documentaries. I've caught up my book list. And it was time to get back to the real world. So here we are. Coming up in a few minutes, we're going to continue our look at 100 years of Camp Tuckabatchee. We're going to have a guest, P.J. Gravetti, on the phone here in just a little bit. And 100 years of Camp Tuck. And a lot of stories, and we'll hear a couple of more today coming up here shortly. Plus, I have a few other things I want to share before we hit 11 o'clock, including some more names out there that popped up on the newswire. One of them is Alexandria Ocasio-Cortez. Also, health notes regarding coffee. And believe it or not, injecting fat into your body. I'll explain. There's also a piece out there regarding our federal government and investigation into groups. Right, left, whether they're looking at anybody in the middle, who knows? Happy National Black Cat Day. It's National Nonprofit Day. A big salute to all of those nonprofits who give back to the community and do it with a lot of volunteer help. National Thrift Shop Day today. National I Love My Feet Day. And it's also National Pineapple Juice Day. Not exactly one of my favorites. I sort of lean toward apple when it comes to juice, but... Well, we'll get to talking about Camp Tuck here in just a little bit. We'll roll out Billy Joel here, WCMY. We're community, music, and you. Gotta come.

0: Here's Billy Joel for you. It's 10:13 here on 93.5, 1430 WCMY. And as I mentioned, we're going to be continuing for the next year almost, some reminiscing and some conversations about experiences connections that people have had with that gorgeous spot north of Ottawa known as Camp Tuckabatchee. And joining us this morning is Pam Gravetti. Some folks may know her better as PJ. She's on the phone with us here. Good morning.
1: Good morning, Jay. Great to be with you.
0: Do you prefer Pam or PJ? Which one do you go by?
1: You know what? Since it's about camp, let's do PJ.
0: Okay. Because that's how you were known then during your Camp Tuck time?
1: Right. I actually attended as a child first, and back when I was like in fourth grade, I had gone to Camp Tuckabatchee for the first time, and there was another Pam in our cabin.
0: Ah.
1: And so the counselor said, do you have, either of you have a nickname? And my mom and dad would call me PJ. But interestingly enough, years later, so we go from, 59 to 68, that was the first year I was a counselor there, who also is a brand new counselor, but that Pam that I had been with in fourth grade, which was kind of crazy. So
0: that's neat. What a great story, though.
1: So, it's all fun.
0: So do you remember much about your first experience as a kid at Camp Tuck? Did you do the daytime thing, or did you stay all night? Or what?
1: No. Oh, of course. That's all you could do back then. There was no day camp. It was only like a resident camp.
0: Yeah.
1: So in second grade, I went to Girl Scout camp at the one that's by Spring Valley. In third grade, I went to a church camp. And I told Mom it was a little bit too much church for me. So that next year, I got to go to Camp Tuckabatchee. And probably one of the biggest draws was they had horses. So we had horseback riding like three or four weeks. So a beautiful setting, unbelievable setting. Because again, you're driving through corn and soybeans, and you're like, where's this camp? What can it possibly be? And you kind of go down a road with an interesting farm anyway, and then you get on a big hill,
0: and
1: all of a sudden, there it is, and it was magical.
0: You go down into that valley, and it's like, whoa, where did this come from?
1: Yeah. Crooked Lake Creek going right through the middle.
0: Were you a town kid or a country kid? So
1: no, I'm from Peru.
0: Okay.
1: I always liked outdoors. So, I actually did 4 years as a camper, and then when I was probably a senior in high school, I went into Ottawa to the campfire office, because it was a campfire girl camp at that time.
0: Yes.
1: And I wanted to be a counselor, and Nell Volk, who was the person in charge, said, well, you have to have 1 year of college. So anyway, the next year, that's when I went back for my first year at Camp Tuck. And interestingly enough, because I had had a horse myself, I actually was one of the horseback riding instructors.

0: It's all about horses outdoors.
1: So you saw Camp Tuck from two different perspectives then over the period of time.
0: Yeah. So, I mean, it was wonderful as a child, and it was only overnight camp. You went on Sunday afternoon, and your parents picked you up, hopefully, Saturday after lunch. So, and after, it was a campfire camp. When I was associated with it, it was always campfire. But then the Campfire National Organization, I believe, wanted to have their name on that property. And that local board said, I don't think so. So then they became a youth camp. And then they became co-ed. So we only had girls in my day, whether I was a camper or a staff member.
1: Wow, what an interesting experience, though. I mean, as a kid, and then when you get to college, your world perspective has changed a little bit,
0: right,
1: too.
0: And then I became a teacher. I actually worked six summers, and I ended up being the camp director for 1 year, and then I was on to work on my master's degree. So, but Camp Tuck is still, I've been out there so many times just to visit, and mostly with one of my dear friends that I met at camp when I, that first year in college, there was this interesting girl from what we called Makawawa Point. That was the 10th unit. And she had this little derby on, and she was in the creek, and she had found a cottage or whatever. She was so excited. Anyway, that was Chris Hewitt, and her name became Cricket. We have been in both of each other's weddings. We have been lifelong friends.
1: Wow.
0: And it's all at that core of Camp Tuckabatchee.
1: So it's a lifetime experience, really.
0: It is. No, and Cricket has done a lot to help make sure that that camp will never be taken over by any private enterprise. So it is safe to always be that nature area.
1: And it's grown since your years.
0: Yes. They have added acreage, whatever. It has, back when I was just a kid, I mean, I didn't know there was much more than where the cabins were.
1: Right, yeah.
0: But then you could go up what we call Gypsy and down to Pebble Beach, and there was farmland down there that then was at some point fairly recently, I think, was absorbed by the camp. So
1: yeah, they had a gift of some land and some more space with the creek and whatnot back in there. So
0: right.
1: This is now extended. You were telling me before we came on the air that you've got a Starved Rock connection now.
0: Yes. I have, as I said, I always loved the outdoors. I got my master's degree in outdoor ed. I actually started volunteering out here kind of in 1975, but I have volunteered out here for 50 years. I actually got to work for the Department of Natural Resources as a summer employee for 5 years, and then it's always been on a volunteer basis. Been the president of the Starved Rock Foundation for 35 years, and we wanted that until we finally found Matthew Klein, who was an amazing individual, who was elected as the new president of the foundation starting January of 26. So we're in good hands.
1: Wow. I'm just thinking, because you said you started at Camp Tuck when you were a fourth grader?
0: Yes, I was nine, yes.
1: So the age of nine, and here you are today.
0: Right. Still hobbling around. I used to be a hike leader out here. Now, after three hip replacements, back surgery, whatever, I sit on a stool with a long pointer stick and point out where one should go.
1: Well.
0: And then we also have a bookstore that helps fund the park because we've given them over $500,000. I do work in that bookstore. I always tell people no one would pay me to do this job because I'm so inept. And so it is 100% volunteer. So, Starved Rock has always been very important to me, just as Camp Tuckabatchee has been.
1: So. Well, I'm not near at your level regarding hiking and everything. In fact, this is my first day back at work because 3 weeks ago tomorrow I got a new right hip, so I'm the one limping around right now.
0: I would say this is always say, hip, hip, hooray.
1: Yes. Now if these muscles can just remember what they were supposed to do.
0: No, it's a challenge. If we only would have known. And, I mean, I should be probably in some of the best shapes of anybody around here, because I used to take people on, they could go on 4 different hikes a day with me up to the top of the rock.
1: Wow.
0: Saturday and Sunday when I first started. So, no.
1: Wow.
0: You never know what's in your future. I always tell people, if you want to really do something, do it now before you have your hip replacement, your knees get done, you're in a car accident.
1: Right.
0: Ever. Don't wait.
1: Well,
0: get out there.
1: And I haven't been up to the top of the rock in probably 20 years. It was probably when my kids were little. So.
0: Right. It's very overgrown. Not that I've been up there. I think 2 years ago I got up to the top. But, no, the trees are, you know, circling it. So we've talked about, the camp staff, or the park staff has talked about, of course, possibly trimming some.
1: Yeah.
0: But, no, I mean, it's a great spot, historical spot. You know, I always say, again, people are coming here through corn and soybeans. They would be like, where the heck are we going?
1: Right.
0: Whether it's Camp Tuckabatchee or Star Prospect.
1: Exactly.
0: Park.
1: Yeah.
0: And then you get here, and it's like, oh, wow. It is amazing.
1: You know, you drive along 23 or 52 mm-hmm. or the Wedron Blacktop, and it's, you know, flat as a pancake or whatever.
0: Right.
1: And then you sort of go back into the trees in there and get close to Indian Creek and whatnot. And, oh, all of a sudden, here's this, you know,
0: whatever. Right. No, it's like whether it's camp or whether it's the park, it's incredible. And the best part to me about the park, because I love to work the information desk, so I call myself Nosy Nana. So you get the information, all that you need to hike here, there, wherever. And then when I'm done, any more questions? No. Then I say, where are you from? And you would not believe, I mean, it's every state in the United States and so many foreign countries, it would knock your socks off.
1: Wow.
0: So like, do you think of people from Mongolia coming here to visit?
1: Oh, my.
0: Well, I've now had my 4th family from Mongolia
1: really?
0: In the last 2 years. Yeah. South Korea, Russia, China, any European country that's an atlas. So when I hear, where are you from? I can look it up. You know, several African countries, you know, South America. It's all good.
1: Wow. I'm just listening to what you're saying here. It's got me thinking now, you know, I don't know if they've kept records over all these years, but, you know, how many kids went through Camp Tuck since the late, because it was founded in what, the late 40s? Is that?
0: It actually started, I believe, maybe before then. I should have boned up on my Camp Tuck history. But, no, in my day, we would have 6 weeks of camp. And then there were approximately 100 to 120 girls attending for those 6 weeks. And we always would have a couple that would stay the entire 6 weeks.
1: Uh-huh.
0: So, I mean, there were lots of people who loved Camp Tuckabatchee. If my family would drive me out here when I was a kid or out to Tuck, they would be saying, Tuckabatchee, Tuckabatchee. And my heart would be racing, and we would go down that farm road to get there.
1: Oh,
0: and
1: yeah.
0: Then, you know, it was always magic. Interesting people. Counselors were from different states. You know, just it was another way that you can build up confidence, because you were away from your parents and you were kind of on your own, you know, under the guise of a counselor. And you got to do things that normally maybe you wouldn't have the opportunity to do, like canoe down the Fox River if you were old enough. Back when I was on camp staff, only the oldest cabin or the Makawala, which was a tent group girls, mm-hmm. would get to go on those canoe trips down the Fox. So all that was good. And then another great part were the camp songs. Unfortunately, you can't sing many of them today because there is a reference to God. So, I mean, we would sing grace before every meal in that mm-hmm. big you know, building that houses the tables and the kitchen.
1: And the kitchen, yeah, right.
0: Yeah, and our best camp cooks were actually school cooks. Back when I was on staff, it was Ted and Marie, and they lived in the cookie jar, which was just another cabin with that name.
1: Uh-huh.
0: So the food was always amazing.
1: And then about when did it go co-ed?
0: I think it was, I don't know, it was sometime in the 70s, I believe.
1: Uh-huh.
0: And that, again, was just to divest themselves from Camp Fire National Organization and to protect the camp land. Because before Camp Fire, before it was a Camp Fire associated camp, I believe there was just some tents.
1: I mentioned about, you know, maybe it opened in the late 40s, but it's the 100th year. So we're talking 1926, yes. Okay. At least the origins of Camp Tuckabatchee.
0: Right. Okay, Jay, you and I just got caught up to what's really going on here. That's good. Okay.
1: Well, you said it was a Camp Fire Girls operation,
0: right,
1: at one time. So it has evolved over these 100
0: right.
1: years.
0: It certainly has. And that board right now, they are just trying their best to interest local, you know, kids and get staff and get donations from volunteers because all of that, you know, is needed.
1: Yeah.
0: And they are trying to keep that camp going. I realize now there is day camp, and I realize there is probably more fear than at any time of sending your child away to a camp. But if you can, it will be an amazing experience for that boy or girl.
1: Well, and you can go to the Camp Tuckabatchee website. You can type it all out if you want to, or just Camp Tuck, or just do a search, and it'll pop
0: right,
1: up for
0: pop
1: you.
0: Up.
1: And you can see everything that's happening going into the fall, because Halloween is a big time out there.
0: Oh, right. They always have a big deal. They have cabins decorated and treats, and, you know, you can wear your costumes, and it's just another opportunity for people to see what that camp is about and support that camp.
1: Well, and a big thank you to Gail Lohman, because she's
0: yes.
1: been working with me on setting up all of these conversations, like I'm having with you today, for folks who have,
0: yes.
1: You know, either a super long connection to Camp Tuck, like PJ has here, or some folks who maybe just, you know, went as a kid, or maybe they just worked there as a counselor, or,
0: And I got to meet Gail because she came into the Star of Rock bookstore, Foundation bookstore in the Star of Rock Visitor Center with Jim Riding.
1: Oh.
0: Of course, because of his other book.
1: While I was laid up, I read Jim's book.
0: Oh,
1: so
0: good for you.
1: I should have soaked all that in. I may have to,
0: right.
1: You know, my head was a little fuzzy with all the prescriptions I was on there for a little
0: of
1: bit.
0: Of course. So. No, you got to get off those pain meds.
1: Yeah. I'll have to go back and read Jim's book again, because I don't think it soaked in very well.
0: Right. No, I will say comprehension is not what it used to be, you know, at my age,
1: right.
0: compared to the good old days. But
1: yeah.
0: No.
1: Well, thank you for sharing your memories of Camp Tuck with us, Pam. This has been great.
0: Well, you know, one of my loves. So I love Star Rock State Park. I always say it's my park. Somewhere my name must be. But anyway, and the other thing, Tuckabatchee, I think every person who's gotten that opportunity, I shouldn't say every, because there are some kids who do get homesick. When I became the director, you had to talk to those children, I think, they finally said, I don't want to hear of this girl anymore. I'm fine. That's amazing. But anyway, for most of us, Camp Tuck, if we had that opportunity to go, you know, it's a lasting memory, whether it was sending the camp float down Crooked Creek or doing the flag ceremony or all the camp songs, the fires, whatever. So,
1: sure.
0: Anyway, it's been great to talk to you. So thank you.
1: Well, thank you for the conversation, and I hope we can talk again one of these days.
0: Okay.
1: All right.
0: I'm here.
1: Thank
0: okay.
1: you, Pam.
0: Take care.
1: Great to talk to you.
0: Bye.
1: PJ Gravetti and Memories of Camp Tuckabatchee. Pam Gravetti with us here. It's and Camp Tuck celebrating its 100th year. I'm not going to forget that. It's 10:30 on WCMY, on air at 93.5 and 14:30, and streaming free at 1430wcmy.com.
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1: One of the health notes today on the Newswires concerns coffee and body fat. I'll explain in just a few minutes here. Our LaSalle County weather forecast calls for a mix of clouds and sunshine today. The humidity has eased up a little bit, and it's going to be a pleasant afternoon. We go for a high of 79, but there's always a but in the weather forecast. And it's only for tomorrow afternoon and tomorrow night when we could have another round of some showers and thunderstorms, and we could have some gusty thunderstorms that could bring a little bit of heavy rainfall. But then Wednesday, Thursday, Friday, all looking good. Temperatures in the 70s here for mid-August, which is amazing. 72 degrees at 93.5, 1430 WCMY.

0: Todd Rundgren, and hello, it's me, and it's 23 before 11, 1037 at 93.5, 1430 WCMY. And as I just warmed up my coffee mug here, I have this to share if you're a coffee drinker, or maybe you'll become a coffee drinker. Researchers in Finland say drinking coffee could help with a leaner physique. The study from the University of Oulu found that people who regularly drink coffee were likely to have a leaner body composition with less body fat and increased muscle mass. While the study did find a link between coffee consumption and less body fat, the research doesn't prove that the beverage directly reduces fat or builds muscle. Researchers also noted that higher coffee intake was linked to lower levels of three amino acids in the body associated with insulin resistance and a higher risk of diabetes. And then there's a new plastic surgery trend on the rise. The internet is calling it zombie filler. And it involves injecting fat from corpses. Plastic surgeons say the Ozempic craze has left patients with little to no fat, causing them to get it from other sources. I think I'll pass. It's 21 before 11, 1039 at 93.5, 1430 WCMY. We'll have White Sox baseball tonight and again tomorrow and again on Wednesday. It's the three-game Crosstown Classic from the north side at Wrigley Field as the Sox visit the Cubs. 6:30 pregame, 7:05 first pitch. Get the Sox call of the Crosstown Classic right here on air at 93.5 and 1430 WCMY.
1: Seattle Sutton dietitian Miranda Reinhart, along with coffee connoisseur himself Dwayne Cronkright, will join me Tuesday morning for a second cup right here on WCMY. Hey, it's Karen Rhodes here. We'll get it all started Tuesday at 11 o'clock at 93.5, 1430 WCMY, where it's always fun on the second cup.
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0: All right, it's 19 before 11, 1041 at 93.5, 1430 WCMY. So how much is Big Brother watching? I'll share a couple of things on that front in just a few minutes here. And also give you a little preview of what's on the planner for tomorrow.
5: The

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0: That's Diana Ross, Angel Mountain High Enough. It's a quarter till 11, 1045 here at 93.5, 1430 WCMY. And I'm still getting caught up on the texts and emails and whatever's coming in on the text line at 815-617-9351. I appreciate hearing from everybody, and thanks for welcoming me back and getting into the swing of things here. I got to admit that I'm a little surprised at myself that I actually remembered how most of this worked. So I guess that's an accomplishment anyway. And again, I appreciate Luann filling in for me over these last 3 weeks or so. So how much is Big Brother watching? There's a new website out there that lets you check if your vehicle has been recorded by Flock cameras, and we have them around here. The Have I Been Flocked site tracks Flock audit logs and allows drivers to see if their license plate has been run by law enforcement agencies' Flock camera systems. The site says if a person's license plate shows up, it means that their license plate was photographed and that an operator on the Flock system searched the database for that license plate. And then newly released documents from over the weekend reportedly reveal the federal government investigated left-leaning groups during the Trump administration's immigration crackdown in Minnesota. The story was published in the New York Times that says the Department of Homeland Security looked into several political organizations amid the widespread protests that took place against the crackdown earlier this year. DHS conducted surveillance on several labor unions and a climate change group and other organizations after thousands took to the streets in Minneapolis following the killings of Alex Pretty and Renee Good by immigration agents. So it works both ways. We had investigations into the right-wingers once upon a time, and now it's working the other way. Then we have this. We're not even at the midterm elections, and already we're looking at the next presidential election year of 2028. We just don't get a break from it anymore. It's constant. And New York City Democratic Socialist Congresswoman Alexandria Ocasio-Cortez, whose district includes part of Queens and part of the Upper Bronx, apparently could be gearing up to run for president ahead of the 2028 election. Recent reports say that AOC, along with our Secretary of State, Republican Marco Rubio, are both taking an influencer-like approach to connect with audiences online. AOC even videoed herself taking shots in preparation to freeze her eggs and allowed her breakup with her fiancé to take center stage, with analysts speculating that her team could be attempting to turn her into a political version of Taylor Swift. It comes after a recent survey from the University of New Hampshire shows that in a hypothetical race for the Democratic nomination for president, Ocasio-Cortez has 22% of the vote among likely Democratic voters, taking a lead from the former head of the Department of Transportation and one-time South Bend, Indiana mayor, Pete Buttigieg.
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0: All right, 10 before 11 here at 93.5, 1430 WCMY, and it's going to be a pretty good week of weather outside of a chance for some rain tomorrow afternoon and tomorrow night. And a look at the LaSalle County forecast, I think, is going to be probably up here at the around the top of the hour when we get to near 11 o'clock. And then Bill Knight's going to slide in here. Meantime, I mentioned about the Crosstown Classic moving to the north side for the next three evenings, and we'll have Sox-Cubs baseball on the air. Not online, but on the air tonight, tomorrow night, and Wednesday night. And we had the first Bears preseason game over the weekend. The NFL is getting cranked up. It'll be college football time before too long. We'll start the high school football season this weekend. We'll have a football Friday night here on the radio for you. Meantime, college football fans are going to have a hand in deciding this year's Heisman Trophy winner. The new Heisman Hopefuls website will provide updated statistics and EA Sports ratings every week on every player during the upcoming season to help fans compare the best performers regardless of position. So it's not just going to be the sports writers, apparently, who pick the Heisman Trophy winner. The top three players in the fan vote will make up the first official ballot for the Heisman, which honors, of course, the most outstanding player in college football. Tomorrow is a little bit in the works because I'm trying to get caught up on some things that got pushed aside while I was away. So there may be some additions to my planner right now, but the only item I've got for sure that's lined up is after 9 o'clock, we'll visit with one of the directors of the Starved Rock Country Community Foundation, and that'll be Pamela Beckett. And she may bring somebody else from the office with her, but we'll talk about the Starved Rock Country Community Foundation tomorrow morning in the 9 o'clock hour. And like I said, there might be some other things that get slotted in because I'm getting caught up after being away for a little bit. So that's what's all set for tomorrow. Have yourself a great Monday. And I think this worked. I could probably come back and do this again tomorrow.

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1: Here's your LaSalle County weather forecast for your Monday and a quick look through Tuesday night. We'll have a mostly sunny day today with a high near 79. North to northwest winds at around 5 to 10 miles an hour. Tonight, mostly clear with a low around 63. West to northwest winds at around 5, becoming southwest after midnight. Your Tuesday, mostly sunny, high near 75. We have a slight chance of some afternoon showers. We mostly cloudy on your Tuesday night. Showers and likely possibly a thunderstorm with a low around 67. And that is your LaSalle County weather forecast for your Monday.

0: Chilling on the dock. Yeah, it sounds like a great way to spend the day to me. Chilling on the dock of the bay. It's Otis Redding. This is Bill Knight. Rod Stewart saying you wear it well. Looks good on you. We'll find out how well next.
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0: Get Back Now. Get Back, JoJo. Those are the Beatles with Billy Preston. This is Bill Knight, Hooked on That Feeling. We got Blue Swede on the way for us.
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1: NBC News Radio. I'm Chris Caraggio.
2: President Trump says Iran should raise the white flag of surrender. He made the comment to Fox News this morning as the memorandum of understanding between the U.S. and Iran is set to expire.
3: The deal was reached in June after high-level talks mediated by Pakistan. There's little evidence that either side wants to extend the agreement. Both sides have accused the other of violating the terms of the deal multiple times. Both the U.S. and Iran have said they are winning the war, and the ceasefire has had little impact.
2: A weakened tropical storm Lala is heading westward away from the main Hawaiian islands today after creating a trail of destruction. At least one person died after Lala blew through. The latest update from the National Hurricane Center puts the storm just over 300 miles west of Honolulu. Hollywood is mourning the loss of actress Hayden Panettiere. NBC's Steve Patterson reports that a representative for the 36-year-old confirmed her death yesterday.
4: Police in Greenville, South Carolina, saying they responded to a report of an unresponsive female, later identified as Panettiere. She was pronounced dead at the scene, authorities not yet providing a cause of death. Overnight, her father calling her tragic passing an unimaginable loss, writing she was an incredible light and a force of nature.
2: Multiple reports say she died of an apparent drug overdose. Panettiere was known for her roles on the NBC sci-fi series Heroes, the musical drama Nashville, and the Scream horror franchise. The actress, who had been open about her struggles with drugs and alcohol in the past, leaves behind an 11-year-old daughter. A legal battle involving Nick Reiner's trust fund returns to Los Angeles Superior Court today. Here's Daniel Martindale.
5: Reiner recently filed a declaration reiterating his demand for $558,000 he says is owed to him. He wants to use the money to pay for his defense while on trial for the murder of his parents, Rob and Michelle Reiner, who set up the trust fund. The legal battle is being held in probate court. The trust managers say they can't disperse the money, partly because Nick Reiner is accused of murdering the trust makers. No date has been set for the murder trial, though Reiner has hearings in September.
2: I'm Chris Caraggio, NBC News Radio. Officials in Indiana say at least seven people, ranging in age from 4 to 86, are dead after storms caused flash flooding across the state. NBC's Maggie Vespa reports that evacuees in Indianapolis have been returning to their flooded homes to see the damage.
6: Johnny Green just gave up his flood insurance after paying off his home. He's injured and unable to work right now.
7: I've been off work now 6 weeks and I haven't had a paycheck. Short-term disability hasn't kicked in.
6: But it seems like everyone needs help.
7: Everybody needs help, not just me.
2: A record amount of rain caused streams and rivers to flood their banks across the state last week, leading Governor Mike Braun to request a presidential emergency declaration, which President Trump has granted. The Ebola outbreak in Congo is now the deadliest in the country's history. Fresh data shows there's been over 2,300 deaths, surpassing the outbreak that occurred from 2018 through 2020. There are about 5,000 Ebola cases in Congo. The World Health Organization notes many of the deadly cases are occurring in rural areas in conflict regions, making access for health teams challenging. Moderna is working on a vaccine. NVIDIA is disclosing that its stake in Elon Musk's SpaceX was worth about $21 billion at the end of the second quarter, Tammy Trujillo reports.
8: The chipmaker said in a filing Friday with the Security and Exchange Commission that it owns nearly 123 million Class A shares in the rocket maker. SpaceX's stock closed at 140 on Friday. It's NVIDIA's second largest holding behind its stake in Intel, which is currently worth about $22 billion. Musk said on SpaceX's second quarter earnings call earlier this month that the company will exclusively use NVIDIA chips in its AI data centers.
2: A new survey says nearly half of American workers say they'll never be able to fully retire. The 2026 Retirement Expectations Survey from financial services company Thrivent found only 58% of workers think they'll have enough money to retire on time, and 36% of workers expect to have to continue earning a paycheck in retirement. The survey was taken by over 2,000 American adults. I'm Chris Caraggio, NBC News Radio.
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16: I'm Jim Miller here in the WCMY newsroom. A Spring Valley man sentenced to 5 years in prison, pleading guilty to possessing a stolen firearm and possessing a weapon as a felon. 25-year-old Angel Garibay entered the plea June 5th in LaSalle County Circuit Court. He was charged after fleeing a state police traffic stop and attempting to escape on foot. Congresswoman Lauren Underwood presenting Oglesby Mayor Jason Curran with a check for just over $1 million Friday to replace water pipes containing lead and or asbestos cement. Project will install about 2,000 feet of new piping, which Underwood says will significantly benefit the community. Voluntary Action Center of LaSalle, Putnam, and Bureau counties raising more than $6,700 for its Meals on Wheels program during its 18th annual spaghetti dinner and bake sale last week. Organizers thank sponsors, attendees, raffle basket donors, and staff and volunteers for contributing to the event's success. 2 weeks after a fire destroyed batteries and things on 24th Street in LaSalle, business owners have announced plans to open a smaller retail store nearby. Rep stated that their team is working swiftly to prepare the new location and hope to welcome new customers within the next month. Local area police reminding drivers to use extra caution as students return to school, particularly around buses, crosswalks, and neighborhoods. Drivers must stop when a school bus displays flashing red lights and its stop arm is extended. LaSalle Peru Township High School District 120 Ag Program, earning a 3-star National Chapter Award from the National FFA Organization, placing it among the top 5% of nearly 9,500 programs nationwide. The program was also named one of 6 national winners of the NAAE Ideas Unlimited Awards for its Tacos, Teachers, and T-Shirts initiative. And the town of Normal under a disaster emergency. It follows multiple days of heavy rain. Officials there say weather resulted in downed trees, power outages, and structural damage to numerous properties. I'm Joe Miller in the WCMY newsroom.
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3: 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Visitation for Charles Rickroat will be held from 9 to 10:30 a.m. on Tuesday, August 18th at Seals Campbell Funeral Home. A massive Christian burial will be held at 11 a.m. Tuesday at St. Joseph's Catholic Church in Marseilles. The burial will be in Riverview Cemetery in Marseilles. 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
3: 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While the White Sox swept their series against the Tigers after picking up a 7-5 victory in the finale from Detroit, Murakami broke a 4-4 tie at the top of the seventh inning with two run home run. Drew Romo and Miguel Vargas also went deep for Chicago, which has won four out of their last five. The Sox visit the Chicago Cubs tonight at Wrigley. We'll have a 6:30 pregame and a 7:05 first pitch right here on your official White Sox station, WCMY. The Cardinals cruise to an 11-4 win over the Cubs to capture their rubber match at Wrigley Field. St. Louis has won 4 out of 5. Chicago has dropped 3 of 4. The Cubs, well, they'll host the White Sox tonight. The Cards visit Cincinnati tonight. In Bears news, Bears running back Kyle Manungai left yesterday's practice with an apparent knee injury. Meanwhile, the team activated tackle Ozzie Trapillo and waived three others. Bears defeated the Browns on Saturday, 34-10. Chicago outgained Cleveland with 430 total yards and had 25 completions on 40 attempts for 368 yards and 3 TDs through the air. The Bears will visit the Bengals for their second preseason game this coming Saturday. And there appears to be a last-ditch effort to build the Chicago Bears' new stadium in Illinois. Political reports NFL Commissioner Roger Goodell met with the select state lawmakers to discuss the project while Bears officials were taking up plans with the site across the state lines in Hammond, Indiana, a measure that would have solidified a plan for the Bears to build a suburban Arlington Heights stadium wasn't passed before the legislative session ended this past spring. And the Chicago Sky defeated the Storm 82-80. Chicago pulled off a nail-biter on the road, holding on for a two-point win despite Seattle's rallying in the second half. Upcoming game for the Sky, they'll take on the New York Liberty. That'll be on Tuesday. That'll be an 8 p.m.

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0: Here is your LaSalle County weather forecast for the remainder of your Monday and a quick look through Tuesday night. Well, mostly clear afternoon leading into this evening with a low around 63. West and northwest winds at around 5, becoming southwest after midnight. Your Tuesday, mostly sunny, high near 75, slight chance of some afternoon showers. Tuesday night stays mostly cloudy, showers likely and possibly a thunderstorm with a low around 67. And that is your LaSalle County weather forecast for the remainder of your Monday.
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15: 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After 9 o'clock, we'll see what's happening with the Starved Rock Country Community Foundation. And we'll see what else we get into on the Tuesday as we get back into the swing of things after a little bit of a medical break. 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
16: Understanding regenerative agriculture practices as it relates to food production. Hello, I'm Megan Grebner with Healthy Living on Brownfield. Nestle Food Company is working to source at least half of its key ingredients from farms using regenerative practices by 2030. Drew Afton tells Brownfield that looks a little different for specialty crop growers.
17: A lot of the typical regenerative conversations didn't apply as well in fruits and vegetables, especially in Michigan. A lot of our growers struggle more with pests and disease in orchards than they do with soil health necessarily. So we focus a lot on IPM as it relates to biodiversity, and so like how what growers are inputting into their orchards interacts with the ecosystem around and how they can play off that to benefit them.
16: Nestle's key regenerative agriculture principles focus on soil health, biodiversity, water, and climate. Agronomist Allie Loker says she frames it as how to work with nature rather than against it.
18: Shifting from controlling everything in sight to, okay, there are some good things that I want to foster on my farm, and so how can I be doing practices that allow me to, you know, still produce a high quality crop and also preserve the beneficial organisms that are working with the farmers.
16: I'm Megan Grebner with Healthy Living on Brownfield.
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20: For years, people living with alpha-gal syndrome have known something many others couldn't quite comprehend. A tiny tick bite can have a life-changing impact. 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I'm Cindy Young with Brownfield, and this is my two cents. Alpha-gal is an allergy to a sugar molecule found in most mammals. For those affected, foods and products they once used without a second thought can suddenly become a serious concern. Imagine enjoying a steak, a hamburger, or a favorite family recipe your entire life, only to discover that your body no longer tolerates it. One of the most frustrating parts of alpha-gal has been the lack of awareness. Many people struggle to get answers because symptoms can be confusing and easily mistaken for other conditions. 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I'm Cindy Young with Brownfield. That's my two cents.
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1: 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More than 150,000 people are living with HIV in the United States, and they don't know it. But while others are cutting back, we are stepping up. When the world looked away, we didn't, and we never will.
22: 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Going into the final stretch of the growing season, Brevant retail sales agronomist Jason Welker says despite a challenging spring, corn in central Nebraska looks really good. He tells Brownfield staying consistent with management has been a major takeaway, and he expects above average yields. More after this.
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22: Brevant Seeds retail sales agronomist Jason Welker covers Nebraska and says corn looks pretty decent.
25: We've had a rough spring, started out below average on moisture. If you didn't pre-irrigate your irrigated pivots or start them right up after planting, you may have had different types of emergence. But for the most part right now, corn looks really good. We've had a lot of heat in the last 3 weeks, so there has been a few pollination misses here and there. But for the most part, we look really good. Ear development's coming right along. Diseases are about normal. Seems like we have a little bit more northern corn leaf blight this year than we've had in the past. And of course, you know, southern rust is starting to move north. And then tar spot, as we've noticed the last 2 or 3 years, has been moving west. We're in central Nebraska, so we're seeing some. So if you have not time to fungicide, you might want to think about that.
22: What would you say has been the main takeaway so far this season?
25: Staying consistent with your management plans, but being willing to, like, for an example, we had to do a lot of pre-irrigating this year, so we had to make some changes early on. Generally, we don't have to pre-irrigate in central Nebraska, but being that we were below average on moisture, And a lot of this ground was exceptionally hard. So just making those changes early on, making a couple passes so those planters can run consistent and have those consistent depths so we can have that great emergence. Of course, you know, start out with some good genetics like Brevant seeds. We do have elite germplasm. We've been growing consistently for the last 5 years because, honestly, yield pays. 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
22: And that kind of leads me to my last question for you, Jason. 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
25: 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But from what I've seen, we look a little bit above average.
22: If farmers have questions about seed selection for next season, where can they go?
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5: This is the Midday Summary on the RFD Radio Network for a Monday. I'm Jim Taylor. The ag community continues to respond to Tyson Foods' announcement of closing the Joslyn, Illinois meatpacking plant. Reaction from Illinois Farm Bureau President Philip Nelson.
6: Well, when we operated a cattle feedlot, we shipped cattle into that location, so I know it well. I guess the immediate response, there's 2,500 people that don't have a job today, number one. And then number two, where do we source those cattle to what other locations? And it's going to cost farmers money because of transportation, no matter where they go. Somebody made the comment to me, well, you know, maybe producers ought to look at putting together a harvesting plant. We've done that in the past, and it's very tough to crack that market. So a lot of unanswered questions in day two. I've heard from producers that had loads scheduled to go in today, and they were called off. So it was immediate. So we're still trying to work through that. I think the Beef Association has had their pulse on this from the very get-go. We're watching and seeing what they say as they lead us into that.
5: Tyson Foods is also closing a plant in Utah and is consolidating into key hubs like Amarillo, Texas. The United States-Mexico-Canada Agreement, or USMCA, remains top of mind for Don Quinnip and I.L. Corn.
8: How important is that for I.L. Corn?
26: It is extremely important. All the corn farmers in the Midwest need to understand that our trade with Mexico, with Canada, our trading partners, we just need to have it continue this good relationship, and it is just absolutely imperative that we continue this and that we get that passed through and in some form. If it needs to be tweaked, we understand that, but we are just very dependent on those markets, and they're right here, they're easy. The trains run to Mexico every day with our corn and all the other products, and so that's a high priority as we could have, I would say.
8: So what is your message then to the Illinois congressional delegation on that issue?
26: Well, our message is loud and strong, and there are some of them here today. And what I just said, that this is that having these trade, these open trade routes back and forth is so imperative to our markets. And the best trading partners we have are on each side. They're easily accessible. And if we put too many barriers and too many peripheral issues that really don't have anything to do with food and fuel and renewables and corn, then we diminish that and they start looking for other markets. And they have proved that to us in the past. There are other people with corn to sell and soybeans and wheat.
5: Went up speaking at last Friday's Illinois State Fair Ag Day. 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
20: 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Hey, it's Karen Rhodes here. We'll get it all started Tuesday at 11 o'clock at 93.5 1430 WCMY, where it's always fun on the second cup.
5: Comstock Investments, Joe Camp, a new market week is underway. I know much of the attention on these crop tours.
11: Crop tours coming to follow up our crop report last week, where we are starting to see adjustments in the yield estimates. We'll have the trade hone in on their own yield ideas, and with input from crop tours, boots on the ground, muddy boots, of course, across a lot of the Midwest after last week. We can talk about how excessive moisture can be more detrimental than the overall rain would have been beneficial. But in other places where it wasn't quite so heavy, of course, thankful for the rain and for what can be really supportive finishing weather then. A question, though, too, about what's ahead still. We certainly don't have this crop in the bin yet, and we don't want to fight excessive rainfall leading into harvest. We think about hurricane activity here as of late, a hurricane hitting Hawaii. Usually when we think about El Nino, we can have a more tame hurricane season, but it certainly doesn't rule out that that could still become a problem and that we would have hurricane, tropical storm type weather from the Gulf, southern source of rainfall meet up with these west to east moving systems. Now, we think about El Nino, and what meteorologists are pointing out is the potential for a super El Nino this season. And it does question what we have ahead of us, especially in light of what we've just experienced in many places, central Illinois, central Indiana, impacted so heavily by the rainfall. We think about what's ahead, too, with demand and that being friendly, as we otherwise have these crop tours to focus on with supply as well. A higher start to the week for corn and soybeans. Wheat just taking a slight breather after having put on some additional war risk premium last week.
5: 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Paul Otto, freeze notice weather. They're still adding up rain totals.
12: Jim, over a 72-hour period from Friday morning through Sunday morning, Mercer, Louisa, and Henry County saw between 7 and 9.5 inches of rain, while several counties in central Illinois saw also between 5 and 7 inches, and that came after an already busy week leading up to then, and we have one more system that can bring a potential for 1 to 2 inches of rain to these same areas and likely to other areas of the state as a cold front comes through, not only to drop our most reasonable highs that we have currently, low 80s to the north of I-74 and middle to upper 80s to the south of 74, but this front that brings the heavy rain is going to improve temperatures by one more level to then provide a most excellent forecast for Friday Night Lights football at your local high school, and that's going to continue on into the weekend. Temperatures about 3 to 5 degrees below normal. Precipitation will reach above normal for counties along and south of I-64 and also portions of west and northwestern portions of the state initially when that cold front makes its entrance back into the state on Tuesday night. The mid-range forecast period for August the 22nd through the 26th, after a near-resort-style weekend that will only be lacking on the cool morning lows. Mainly, we're going to see lows in the upper 50s and 60s and not low 50s this time around. But an area of high pressure that's going to be over the Great Lakes is going to be fending off any massive large-scale organized systems like we had all of last week. And if anything, I expect counties to the south and west of I-74 to reach normal, while everyone else will actually reach below normal. Now the long-range forecast from the 27th through the last day of the month. Precipitation will arrive back mainly to northeast portions of the state along a fast-moving cold front.
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14: 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Direct cash cattle trade activity is quiet, typical for a Monday. Bids and asking prices have yet to surface. Show lists this week are mostly steady in Texas and Nebraska, but higher in Kansas. Look for significant trade volume to take place in the back half of the week. Deals last week were marked at $228 live in the South. That's $7 lower than the previous week's business. Dress deals in the North were up mostly $365, down $5 from the prior week's weighted averages. Box beef was higher and sharply higher at midday with solid demand for light offerings. Choice up 236 at 377.66. Select was 978 higher at 361.02. In Nebraska last week, steers 700 to 900 pounds were $20 lower. Steers weighing more than 900 pounds were $1 higher. Heifers 700 to 800 pounds were $20 lower, and heifers weighing more than 800 pounds were steady to $5 higher. Demand was moderate for lightweight cattle and good for yearlings. Medium and large one feeder steers 905 to 946 pounds brought $331.50 to $355.75. Medium and large one feeder heifer 696 pounds brought $356. Cash hogs are lower at midday with solid negotiated purchases. Processors are off to a stronger start this week, but are still moving needed numbers without having to get too aggressive in their procurement efforts. The market remains largely focused on demand. Bright spots are seen in both global and domestic markets. Bears and gilts at the National Daily Direct were down $1.35 with a weighted average of 91.68. No comparison for the Iowa, Minnesota, or the Western Corn Belt, but weighted averages of 91.68. Butcher hog prices at the Midwest cash markets are $4 higher at $70. And pork values were lower at midday, down 94 cents at 98.96. Bellies and butts were both sharply lower. This program is brought to you by John Deere. John Deere is proud to support the American farmers and ranchers who harvest our future year in and year out. I'm Megan Grebner for Brownfield.
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1: Soybeans and corn are up, cattle are down, hogs are mixed. I'm John Perkins with a Brownfield Market Update. 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Soybeans are higher today on fund and technical buying. Demand continues to be solid with NOPA member crush up on the month and the year. Did come in below pre-report expectations, though. It could be another active week for weather in parts of the region. September beans are up 23.5 to 1201 and a quarter. November's 24 and a quarter higher at 1216 and three quarters. September bean meal's up $1.70 at $311.90. And responding to the NOPA numbers as well, September bean oil's 194 higher at $71.38. Corn's up, watching the weather as a major private crop tour gets underway. There is talk of lower yield potential after weather issues in some key growing areas over the past month and a half or so. September's up 7 at 466. December corn 7.5 higher at 490 and 3 quarters. And wheat's mixed, monitoring the lack of commodity movement out of the Black Sea due to ongoing war. The trade's also watching U.S. harvest activity and some global crop weather issues. September Chicago's steady at 674 and 3 quarters. September Kansas City's up 3.5 at 757 and 3 quarters. September Minneapolis is down 3.5 at 674 and 3 quarters. Cattle are lower, with feeders leading the way down in the gains in corn. October live's down 45 at 218.42, and December's 20 lower at 218.17. September feeders are down 260 at 331.95. And hogs have turned mixed on the mixed cash and spread trade. October lean is down 20 cents at 81.55. December's 2 lower at 72.45. Crude oil's up about 90 cents a barrel. The Dow Jones Industrial Average is down about 190 points. I'm John Perkins with a Brownfield Market Update.
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17: I'm Brent Barnett with Ag News Headlines on Brownfield. The cattle industry continues to digest the news that Tyson has shuttered additional beef processing plants. Brownfield's Megan Grebner has the story.
18: Illinois Beef Association Executive Vice President Josh St. Peter says the abrupt closure of Tyson's Joslin, Illinois facility is problematic.
19: When they closed facilities in Nebraska, they were given a couple months notice. When they closed facilities in Texas, they were given a couple months notice. So the market could absorb that news, and so that farmers had an opportunity to work with other processors and packers in the supply chain to find a place to move those finished animals.
18: In our latest weekly livestock market update, ag economist Charlie Martinez said this could result in decreased competition for cattle.
21: That could equate to lower demand and lower pricing. We got to remember pricing is a function of supply and demand, right? So if we have lower demand, how much, you know, what happens on the supply side, that will impact what we ultimately see in those pricing.
18: I'm Megan Grebner for Brownfield.
17: U.S. Trade Representative Jamison Greer says previous administration's trade policies focused too heavily on imports,
23: including from adversaries like China. President Trump is focused on reversing that. So for the past year and a half, we've been really busy using tariffs where we need to, negotiating deals where we can.
17: He tells Brownfield that tariffs are here to stay. And the vice president-elect with the National Corn Growers Association says the proposed merger of two major rail companies is another example of consolidation impacting agriculture.
27: When the Surface Transportation Board started with this, there was 30 Class 1 railroads, and we're down to 6.
17: Bill Lee says he's worried about what the proposals to combine Union Pacific and Norfolk Southern will do to transportation costs. I'm Brent Barnett
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6: Farmers are bracing for another expensive year. I'm Erin Anderson with Agribusiness News on Brownfield. 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Farmers are bracing for a more expensive harvest and 2027 growing season. American Farm Bureau Vice President of Public Policy and Economic Analysis, John Newton, says fuel and fertilizer costs are a major concern.
8: Going into this fall, when prices are still elevated, they're above where they were before the Strait of Hormuz closure. And then diesel prices, you know, they spiked. They hit a record $5.41 per gallon in Illinois in early May. They cooled off a little bit in July, but they've started to move back higher again.
6: A member of the U.S. House Ag Committee says the USDA's ongoing reorganization is causing concerns across the countryside. Brownfield's Jared White has more.
22: Illinois Congresswoman Nikki Budzinski says she continues to hear from farmers that are worried reductions in USDA staff will limit their ability to access needed services.
24: We know that in the state of Illinois, there's been about a 27% cut in personnel at USDA. I am particularly concerned around how those numbers are impacting the Farm Service Agency.
22: She tells Brownfield,
24: these are workers that are on the front lines for our growers, answering technical assistance. Without real transparency coming out of the administration, and we know these cuts are happening, that's something that the House Ag Committee should really be hosting more hearings on.
22: Budzinski says the staffing reductions, coupled with a proposed $1 billion cut to key conservation programs in the Farm Bill, are likely to severely limit producers' ability to incorporate sustainable ag practices on their operations. From the Illinois State Fair, I'm Jared White for Brownfield.
6: New research could help farmers be more proactive at managing soybean diseases. Brownfield's Kellen Haviken filed this report.
25: Plant pathologist Dylan Mangill says that he's developed a model that could help indicate which years could have more disease pressure.
26: White mold, for example, if we could narrow that down and say when is it going to happen, it would help time those fungicides better, which aren't effective the whole season, you know, so you got to put them on and then hopefully time that right for that window.
25: He tells Brownfield his team is also working with Crop Voice to help identify when diseases first set in.
26: They've been genetically modified to fluoresce under certain UV light when they've been infected with a disease. And we can actually see, so we can see that infection before we can actually see the physical symptoms on the leaf.
25: From the Eastern Nebraska Extension and Education Research Center, I'm Kellen Haviken for Brownfield.
6: I'm Erin Anderson for Brownfield.
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1: 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I'm John Perkins with a Brownfield Market Update. 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Soybeans are up today pretty solidly on fund and technical buying. Demand continues to be solid with NOPA member crush numbers for July up on the month and the year. Also showed a pretty big drawdown in soybean oil stocks. Soybean meal, though, starting to get a little ponderous. and it could be another active week for weather in parts of the region. That follows some heavy rainfall over the weekend in some key U.S. growing areas, including some heavy flooding in parts of Iowa, Illinois, and Indiana. September beans are up 24 at 1201 and 3 quarters. November's 24 and a half higher at 1217 and a quarter. September bean meal's up $2 at 312.20. September soybean oil's 203 higher at 71.47. Crude oil's, corn is higher today on funded and technical buying. It's watching the weather as a major private crop tour gets underway. There is some talk of lower yield potential after weather issues in parts of the region over the past month and a half or so. September corn's up 7.5 at 466.5. December 7.75 higher at 491. And wheat is mixed. It's monitoring the lack of commodity movement out of the Black Sea due to the ongoing war. The trade's also watching U.S. harvest activity along some global crop weather issues. September Chicago's 1.75 higher at 676.5. Cotton and rice are up out of this afternoon's weekly crop progress and condition report out at 4 Eastern, 3 Central. Most active December cotton's up 47 at 85.27. Most active September rice is 20.5 higher at 1418.5. Live cattle are up and feeders are back to mostly higher after seeing some losses. They're waiting for widespread direct cash cattle business to get underway. They're going to be waiting at least a couple of days. This week's show list does look mostly steady in Nebraska and Texas, but at least a little bit higher in Kansas. Box beef at midday is sharply higher with a big gain for choice and an even bigger gain on select. October live is up 27 at 219.15 and December's 52 higher at 218.90. September feeders are down 67 at 333.87. October's up 57 at 326. And hogs are mixed, mostly lower at last check on the mixed cash business and spread trade. Also, pork is lower at midday. Over in the cash markets, butcher hogs are $4 higher. National Direct opened $1.35 lower. October lean is down 22 at 81.52, and December's 12 lower at 72.35. And in the broader market, crude oil's up about $1.90 a barrel. The Dow Jones Industrial Average is down about 280 points. We are online at brownfieldagnews.com. John Perkins, Brownfield.
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1: Here is your LaSalle County weather forecast for the remainder of your Monday and a quick look through Tuesday night. We'll have a mostly clear afternoon leading into this evening with a low around 63. West and northwest winds at around 5, becoming southwest after midnight. Your Tuesday, mostly sunny, high near 75, slight chance of some afternoon showers. Tuesday night stays mostly cloudy, showers likely and possibly a thunderstorm with a low around 67. And that is your LaSalle County weather forecast for the remainder of your Monday.

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1: Moonlight feeling pretty darn good right now. It's Starbuck, and this is Bill Knight. I got my ticket. What about you? Ticket for the train ride to Clarksville? Coming up next with the Monkees.
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0: Ah, yes, Fernando. Tabba, this is Bill Knight. Glad to be here with you and love you for listening today. Coming up, Chicago, and we're spending the day Saturday in the park. Next.
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1: Here is your LaSalle County weather forecast for the remainder of your Monday and a quick look through Tuesday night. We'll have a mostly clear afternoon leading into this evening with a low around 63. West and northwest winds at around 5, becoming southwest after midnight. Your Tuesday, mostly sunny, high near 75, slight chance of some afternoon showers. Tuesday night stays mostly cloudy, showers likely and possibly a thunderstorm with a low around 67. And that is your LaSalle County weather forecast for the remainder of your Monday.

This song was inspired by the rhythm of a car crossing a bridge between Miami and Miami Beach. They originally called it Drive Talkin', but they changed the title to Jive Talkin'. The song hit number one and helped launch the Bee Gees into their huge disco era.

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0: Paul McCartney and Wings, Live and Let Die. Good afternoon. Today is August 17th. Let's go back in time and see what happened on this day in history. In 1939, The Wizard of Oz, starring Judy Garland, opened at the Lowe's Capitol Theater in New York City. Judy played Dorothy, of course, and the movie introduced audiences to unforgettable songs like Over the Rainbow. Although it was not an immediate blockbuster, the film grew into one of Hollywood's most beloved classics and became a major part of American pop culture. Wizard of Oz, released on this day, 87 years ago.
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1: Here is your LaSalle County weather forecast for the remainder of your Monday and a quick look through Tuesday night. We'll have a mostly clear afternoon leading into this evening with a low around 63. West and northwest winds at around 5, becoming southwest after midnight. Your Tuesday, mostly sunny, high near 75, slight chance of some afternoon showers. Tuesday night stays mostly cloudy, showers likely and possibly a thunderstorm with a low around 67. And that is your LaSalle County weather forecast for the remainder of your Monday.

John Fogerty wrote this song after experiencing the legendary Woodstock Festival, where massive crowds, rain, and mud created unforgettable scenes. But the rain wasn't just about the weather. Fogerty used it as a metaphor for the social unrest and political turmoil of the late 1960s.

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0: Today is August 17th. Let's go back in time and see what happened on this day in music. In 1955, Sun Records released Elvis's fifth and final single for the label, I Forgot to Remember to Forget.
1: I forgot to remember to forget.
0: It was recorded at Sun Studio in Memphis, and the country ballad became Elvis's first national number one. It topped Billboard's country bestsellers chart for 2 weeks and the jukebox chart for 5 weeks, spending 39 weeks on the country charts overall. It was Elvis's big breakthrough before moving to the RCA label. Sun Records released Elvis's first national number one on this day, 71 years ago.
2: 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And we'll see what else we get into on Tuesday as we get back into the swing of things after a little bit of a medical break. I'm Jay Lesuri. 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

to San Francisco, she must have lost her way. Posting a poster of Pancho and Cisco one California day. She says she believes in a Robin Hood and brotherhood and colors of green and gray.

San Francisco, I will be Gadjoué. I'll be the Count of Monte Cristo, you'll be the Countess May. You can believe in Robin Hood and Brotherhood and rolling the ball in the hay.

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1: NBC News Radio. I'm Chris Caraggio.
2: President Trump says Iran should raise the white flag of surrender. He made the comment to Fox News this morning as the memorandum of understanding between the U.S. and Iran is set to expire.
3: The deal was reached in June after high-level talks mediated by Pakistan. There's little evidence that either side wants to extend the agreement. Both sides have accused the other of violating the terms of the deal multiple times. Both the U.S. and Iran have said they are winning the war, and the ceasefire has had little impact.
2: A weakened tropical storm Lala is heading westward away from the main Hawaiian islands today after creating a trail of destruction. At least one person died after Lala blew through. The latest update from the National Hurricane Center puts the storm just over 300 miles west of Honolulu. Hollywood is mourning the loss of actors Hayden Panettiere. NBC's Steve Patterson reports that a representative for the 36-year-old confirmed her death yesterday.
4: Police in Greenville, South Carolina, saying they responded to a report of an unresponsive female, later identified as Panettiere. She was pronounced dead at the scene, authorities not yet providing a cause of death. Overnight, her father calling her tragic passing an unimaginable loss, writing she was an incredible light and a force of nature.
2: Multiple reports say she died of an apparent drug overdose. Panettiere was known for her roles on the NBC sci-fi series Heroes, the musical drama Nashville, and the Scream horror franchise. The actress, who had been open about her struggles with drugs and alcohol in the past, leaves behind an 11-year-old daughter. A legal battle involving Nick Reiner's trust fund returns to Los Angeles Superior Court today. Here's Daniel Martindale.
5: Reiner recently filed a declaration reiterating his demand for $558,000 he says is owed to him. He wants to use the money to pay for his defense while on trial for the murder of his parents, Rob and Michelle Reiner, who set up the trust fund. The legal battle is being held in probate court. The trust managers say they can't disperse the money, partly because Nick Reiner is accused of murdering the trust makers. No date has been set for the murder trial, though Reiner has hearings in September.
2: I'm Chris Caraggio, NBC News Radio. Officials in Indiana say at least seven people, ranging in age from 4 to 86, are dead after storms caused flash flooding across the state. NBC's Maggie Vespa reports that evacuees in Indianapolis have been returning to their flooded homes to see the damage.
6: Johnny Green just gave up his flood insurance after paying off his home. He's injured and unable to work right now.
7: I've been off work now 6 weeks and I haven't had a paycheck. Short-term disability hasn't kicked in.
6: But it seems like everyone needs help.
7: Everybody needs help, not just me.
2: A record amount of rain caused streams and rivers to flood their banks across the state last week, leading Governor Mike Braun to request a presidential emergency declaration, which President Trump has granted. The Ebola outbreak in Congo is now the deadliest in the country's history. Fresh data shows there's been over 2,300 deaths, surpassing the outbreak that occurred from 2018 through 2020. There are about 5,000 Ebola cases in Congo. The World Health Organization notes many of the deadly cases are occurring in rural areas in conflict regions, making access for health teams challenging. Moderna is working on a vaccine. NVIDIA is disclosing that its stake in Elon Musk's SpaceX was worth about $21 billion at the end of the second quarter, Tammy Trujillo reports.
8: The chipmaker said in a filing Friday with the Security and Exchange Commission that it owns nearly 123 million Class A shares in the rocket maker. SpaceX's stock closed at 140 on Friday. It's NVIDIA's second largest holding behind its stake in Intel, which is currently worth about $22 billion. Musk said on SpaceX's second quarter earnings call earlier this month that the company will exclusively use NVIDIA chips in its AI data centers.
2: A new survey says nearly half of American workers say they'll never be able to fully retire. The 2026 Retirement Expectations Survey from financial services company Thrivent found only 58% of workers think they'll have enough money to retire on time, and 36% of workers expect to have to continue earning a paycheck in retirement. The survey was taken by over 2,000 American adults. I'm Chris Caraggio, NBC News Radio.
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10: I'm Jim Miller here in the WCMY newsroom. A Spring Valley man sentenced to 5 years in prison, pleading guilty to possessing a stolen firearm and possessing a weapon as a felon. 25-year-old Angel Garibay entered the plea June 5th in LaSalle County Circuit Court. He was charged after fleeing a state police traffic stop and attempting to escape on foot. Congresswoman Lauren Underwood presenting Oglesby Mayor Jason Curran with a check for just over $1 million Friday to replace water pipes containing lead and or asbestos cement. Project will install about 2,000 feet of new piping, which Underwood says will significantly benefit the community. Voluntary Action Center of LaSalle, Putnam, and Bureau counties raising more than $6,700 for its Meals on Wheels program during its 18th annual spaghetti dinner and bake sale last week. Organizers thank sponsors, attendees, raffle basket donors, and staff and volunteers for contributing to the event's success. 2 weeks after a fire destroyed batteries and things on 24th Street in LaSalle, business owners have announced plans to open a smaller retail store nearby. Rep stated that their team is working swiftly to prepare the new location and hope to welcome new customers within the next month. Local area police reminding drivers to use extra caution as students return to school, particularly around buses, crosswalks, and neighborhoods. Drivers must stop when a school bus displays flashing red lights and its stop arm is extended. LaSalle Peru Township High School District 120 Ag Program, earning a 3-star National Chapter Award from the National FFA Organization, placing it among the top 5% of nearly 9,500 programs nationwide. The program was also named one of 6 national winners of the NAAE Ideas Unlimited Awards for its Tacos, Teachers, and T-Shirts initiative. And the town of Normal under a disaster emergency. It follows multiple days of heavy rain. Officials there say weather resulted in downed trees, power outages, and structural damage to numerous properties. I'm Joe Miller in the WCMY newsroom.
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12: 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Visitation for Charles Rixroat will be held from 9 to 10:30 a.m. on Tuesday, August 18th at Seals Campbell Funeral Home. A massive Christian burial will be held at 11 a.m. Tuesday at St. Joseph's Catholic Church in Marseilles. The burial will be in Riverview Cemetery in Marseilles. 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
12: It's time for the 93.5 1430 WCMY Sports Report. While the White Sox swept their series against the Tigers after picking up a 7-5 victory in the finale from Detroit, Murakami broke a 4-4 tie at the top of the seventh inning with two-run home run. Drew Romo and Miguel Vargas also went deep for Chicago, which has won four out of their last five. The Sox visit the Chicago Cubs tonight at Wrigley. We'll have a 6:30 pregame and a 7:05 first pitch right here on your official White Sox station, WCMY. The Cardinals cruise to an 11-4 win over the Cubs to capture their rubber match at Wrigley Field. St. Louis has won 4 out of 5. Chicago has dropped 3 of 4. The Cubs, well, they'll host the White Sox tonight. The Cards visit Cincinnati tonight. In Bears news, Bears running back Kyle Manungai left yesterday's practice with an apparent knee injury. Meanwhile, the team activated tackle Ozzie Trapillo and waived three others. Bears defeated the Browns on Saturday 34-10. Chicago outgained Cleveland with 430 total yards and had 25 completions on 40 attempts for 368 yards and 3 TDs through the air. The Bears will visit the Bengals for their second preseason game this coming Saturday. And there appears to be a last-ditch effort to build the Chicago Bears' new stadium in Illinois. Political reports NFL Commissioner Roger Goodell met with the select state lawmakers to discuss the project while Bears officials were taking up plans with the site across the state lines in Hammond, Indiana, a measure that would have solidified a plan for the Bears to build a suburban Arlington Heights stadium wasn't passed before the legislative session ended this past spring. And the Chicago Sky defeated the Storm 82-80. Chicago pulled off a nail-biter on the road, holding on for a 2-point win despite Seattle's rallying in the second half. Upcoming game for the Sky, they'll take on the New York Liberty. That'll be on Tuesday. That'll be an 8 p.m. tip-off at Chicago. And that is your Monday Sports Report.
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12: Here is your LaSalle County weather forecast for the remainder of your Monday and a quick look through Tuesday night. Well, mostly clear afternoon leading into this evening with a low around 63. West and northwest winds at around 5, becoming southwest after midnight. Your Tuesday, mostly sunny, high near 75, slight chance of some afternoon showers. Tuesday night stays mostly cloudy, showers likely and possibly a thunderstorm with a low around 67. And that is your LaSalle County weather forecast for the remainder of your Monday.
33: Soybeans and corn are higher Monday. Cattle and hogs finished mixed. I'm John Perkins with a Brownfield Market Update. Speed wins. That's why Stein is focused on delivering higher-yielding genetics faster than the competition and why they release more new Enlist E3 lines than any other company. Stein has yield. Soybeans and corn are up as a major crop tour gets underway. September beans are 23 and a quarter higher at 1201. November is up 23 and a half at 1216. September corn is up 6 at 465. December is 6 and a quarter higher at 489 and a half. Live and feeder cattle were mixed, getting ready for

0: and head up 1,000 on the week and down about 3,000 on the year. Processors started a little more active in their procurement efforts Monday, but were still moving needed numbers without having to bid up. The market has been largely focused on demand. Bright spots remain in both global and domestic markets, but there are lingering concerns about long-term strength in both. The industry is also monitoring the availability of market-ready hogs and hog weights. Estimated hog slaughter was 484,000 head. That's up 19,000 on the week and up about 5,000 on the year. With John Perkins, I'm Megan Grebner, Brownfield Ag News.
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0: Dobie Gray and Drift Away. Good afternoon. It's time for a fun fact. George Washington Carver didn't invent peanut butter. I always thought he did. He became famous for developing hundreds of uses for peanuts and other crops, but peanut butter existed before his work. Rolling Stones and much more coming up.
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1: Here is your LaSalle County weather forecast for the remainder of your Monday and a quick look through Tuesday night. Well, mostly clear afternoon leading into this evening with a low around 63. West and northwest winds at around 5, becoming southwest after midnight. Your Tuesday, mostly sunny, high near 75, slight chance of some afternoon showers. Tuesday night stays mostly cloudy, showers likely and possibly a thunderstorm with a low around 67. And that is your LaSalle County weather forecast for the remainder of your Monday.

Frederick at the time. The famous lyric about a man who walks into a party wearing a scarf has led to endless speculation as to who that celebrity was. One of the guesses was Mick Jagger.

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0: Donna Summer and Dim All the Lights. Good afternoon. Let's see who's celebrating birthdays today. Robert De Niro is 83. Gary Talley of the Box Tops is 79. Kevin Rowland of Dexy's Midnight Runners. Come on, Eileen. Kevin is 73. Guitarist Eric Johnson is 72. Belinda Carlisle of the Go-Go's is 68. Sean Penn is 66. Former NFL and Super Bowl coach John Gruden is 63. Donnie Wahlberg, the brother of Mark. Of course, Donnie was also in the New Kids on the Block. He is 57. And born on this day in 1786, Davy Crockett. If today is your day, on behalf of all of us here, we wish you a very happy birthday.
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1: Here is your LaSalle County weather forecast for the remainder of your Monday and a quick look through Tuesday night. We'll have a mostly clear afternoon leading into this evening with a low around 63. West and northwest winds at around 5, becoming southwest after midnight. Your Tuesday, mostly sunny, high near 75, slight chance of some afternoon showers. Tuesday night stays mostly cloudy, showers likely and possibly a thunderstorm with a low around 67. And that is your LaSalle County weather forecast for the remainder of your Monday.

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